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1: Partly cloudy day for you. Light winds stomp at 20 degrees for your Monday, Tuesday bringing you 20 as well with 7 overnight. 2 mils of rain coming our way tomorrow for your Tuesday, Wednesday, a further 4 and then around 25 mils of rain coming. So around 30 for the week. Gunnedah looking at 20 degrees. Crindai headed for 20 as well along with the Liverpool Plains. We were in Narrabri chasing top southwest of 21 degrees. Gunnedah on 14, Crindai on 13 and Tamworth on 13 degrees.
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1: Hey, good morning to you, wherever you may be listening right across this beautiful region. Maybe you're out of the region, like Phil and friends on iHeartRadio. Big g'day to you as well. 67639533 is the phone number you need for the Macca line. We would love to hear from you today. We can chat about whatever you like, no matter what it is on your mind. We'll chat to the police in a bit. Fire and Rescue New South Wales, Tommy Cooper will join us also today. See if we can catch up with Jean from the Dog Rescue. Hopefully she's doing okay. 67639533 is the phone number you need for the Macca line. We'll do some classic stuff out of Brooks and Dunn, Empire of the Sun, Eddie Rabbit, just to name a few. This one out of The Cure for you. 1980s brought us this one. And Just Like Heaven, as we continue to keep it live and local for you across Tamworth's number one, 88.9. And, of course, for our mates at 99.5 out there on the Liverpool Plains. Happy Monday.

0: Beautiful morning here today. I just would like to congratulate you guys on getting Scarlett Coppola back on board. She's a great newsreader, a great radio personality, and I, as a listener, for what it's worth, I think she's got a bright future. So I hope she's back for good. And if she's not, please work on it, because she's got a great future. Cheers, mate.
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0: 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Happy Monday, 67639533. Gene is doing a little bit better for anybody calling in and messaging, but no dogs for us today. Still on the battle back to good health, but hopefully we'll hear from her again soon.
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5: No, I just had to get out of Los Angeles, man.

0: Aussie's own Bella McKenzie. Gee, she's got some big years in country music coming up, well and truly. And Cowboy, 28 after 10, 6736399533 is the Macaline phone number. Superintendent Oxley Police, Dave Cooper, joins us this morning. Dave, happy Monday.
1: Yeah, happy Monday, Macca. Good morning.
0: Hey, good to have you on board this morning. A couple of listener calls on this one. So we'll get to these pretty much now. One of which was a fellow that just contacted us wanting some police contact on an incident apparently involving machetes. I'll play this one for you, mate.
2: Sorry, Macca, I forgot about this one here for Dave Cooper. Yeah, on Saturday, we watched a bloke drive his ride-on lawnmower on the footpath from Bryan Street all the way up Hillview Road into Central Avenue, down into David Street to the other side of Central Avenue, where another bloke was on his 80 motorbike, and they're doing laps around and around that area. And I went to go down to my local, and on the way there was a police car and a paddy wagon parked in Hillview Road. And I said, fellas, can you do something about these guys just here on this corner, just over here? One's riding around on a ride-on lawnmower and the other's up and down the street. My kids are out the front playing football. And I'm sick of these blokes up and down the street on the motorbikes, going down that back alley, all out the back of Thompson Crescent, down to wherever they go around the bolo. Something needs to be done. But I told the police officer, they're right there at the time. And I get home and they're still riding around. And the police are only 500 metres away from them. I don't even think they bothered after I asked them anyway. Just let him know that. I think it was pretty rough.
0: Sorry, Dave, computer skipped one forward there, mate, but you might choose to comment on that one. These bikes are still getting about by the looks of things.
1: Yeah, absolutely, and without knowing all the circumstances, Macca, I'll make some inquiries about that. But what that fella might not know is that the cops might have been there dealing with a serious matter. I don't know, and so I'm not gonna throw him under the bus without knowing all the details, but I share his frustrations. Absolutely, that's not good enough. If there's people riding around on motorbikes, you know my views on this. And if there's some pelican riding around on a lawnmower as well, well, we'd love to stop and have a chat to him as well.
0: Tell him to come by my joint, mate. I wouldn't mind if he knocked over my front.
1: He can come into my lawn if he likes, but... mate, I'll be more than happy to make a few inquiries and find out a little bit more about that one, certainly.
0: Good as gold, Dave.
3: G'day, Macca. Just listening to that police superintendent this morning. Don't totally agree with what he had to say. We had a serious offence up in Hillview a couple of months ago where a machete, kids with machetes trying to break into the house. I called the police. No attendance. I went to the police station the next day, showed them the video that I had from my CCTV, and never had any follow-up. Thank you.
0: Hopefully there's been follow-up, Dave, but I'm going to pass that fellow's number on to you just so that you can give him a call, if that's all right, and just make sure that's followed up.
1: I'm pretty sure I know about that matter, Macca, and after that fellow sent a number of letters of complaint around the place, I'm sure it was addressed, but I'll be more than happy to deal with that one, mate, absolutely. Again, I share the frustration.
2: Yeah, mate, just for Dave Cooper, does he still think that there's no chance of Tam of ever having another, or not ever, but a second police station with how big the town's got and how much a projected total it's going to be population in the next few years? Because a lot of the crime is a long way away from the police station. By the time they get there, they're long gone. And with the ice epidemic going around the world, it's in Tamworth as well. Must be some good gear in town this week because there was a heap of vampires out this morning, but they don't work. What are they doing up at 6:30 in the morning walking around the street because they haven't slept all night? Then the nail gun episode, and it's all connected. They need to get out there and get them sorted out. Anyway, I think we're going to need at least another 20 police officers or another station anyway. Just asking what he thinks on that. Thanks, mate. Bye.
0: Just on that, sorry to cut you off, Dave, a second police station.
1: Right,
0: obviously, we're pretty under-resourced in New South Wales as a state. We get excited every time someone wants to join the academy. I think Gunnedah's still chasing 24-hour policing out there. The chance of us getting a second police station, what would that ratio be?
1: I'd say about zero. Macca, we don't need to build bricks and mortar to service the community. I'd love to expand this police station here, and I've got very, very firm plans on how I'd like to see that happen, but bricks and mortar doesn't assist with servicing the community like that. And I agree with that fellow. Another 20 police would be amazing. If I could get my hands on 20 more cops, I'd certainly be able to have a far greater impact. But again, we want to know all this stuff. We want to know, we live in this community as well. So the things that he's saying and the things that he's seeing and the things that he's hearing, I dare say that we're seeing exactly the same thing.
0: Dave, I didn't mean to ambush you on this one. This one just came through then, but I will talk to you about it. Otherwise, I won't be able to talk to you next week. A few of our local schools here in Tamworth are facing police matters, and quite a few phone calls going through the police, violence, bullying, stuff happening in toilets. Obviously, I'm not going to get into specifics there as far as young people are concerned, but is there that many issues happening in our local schools at the moment where police need to be called? These problems are out of the hands of the teachers. What's happening there?
1: Yeah, look, well, there certainly has been an increase in behaviour. A lot of it's to do with parent behaviour too, Macca, I might add. The way that parents behave in and around school ground when they're, you know, when their bright-eyed little child who apparently does no wrong is pulled into line by the teachers. And I want to give the teachers a shout-out, I might add too, Macca. They do a great job. They get, you know, they're doing it hard just like the rest of us. But to go back to your original point, yeah, we are getting more calls, absolutely, and we'll always respond. We have to respond to make sure that there's no safety issue, but we cannot go to a school every time somebody swears or sometimes, you know, if there's a minor issue. But we've got great relationships with the schools through the principals network, and any issues at all, we want to be on board with those as well, absolutely.
0: Just play this one for you. We did have a similar call the other day. This fellow's called again today.
4: Morning, Macca. Beautiful morning. Bit chilly again. Mate, can you just ask Dave Cooper again, please, if he could get the boys to address these irresponsible parents out at Westdale School area regarding crossing over the lines and making dangerous manoeuvres with the kids in the car or going to pick up the kids. It's sort of terrifying, really, that someone's going to get killed out here. Anyway. Thanks, mate. Bye.
0: Almost need a lane or two extra of traffic out there. There's a big, big congestion, yeah. A lot of traffic out there at Westdale, particularly with that new development.
1: Yeah, there is. And then, look, there's an enforceable school zone there as well. But I'll pass that information on to my general duty crews as well as the Traffic and Highway Patrol guys and girls who do a great job. We would be more than happy to come and enforce that one, Macca. We do try to get around the school zones, you know, in the morning and in the afternoons as best we can. But as you know, there's quite a few schools around, so we just might miss them. You know, we might not be there at exactly the right time, but from a visibility point of view, we'll definitely do the best we can.
0: Tamworth Regional Council looking to get some more drones into the town. We've seen some success in Moree. Dave, you're supporting that?
1: Look, I'm very supportive of that, Macca. The drone in a box, as it's commonly referred to, that's at Moree, I'm on record. I'm very, very keen to get that for Tamworth. I think there's some great opportunities for us in that regard. We do have drone capability already in our district. It's not the drone in the box one, like the ones that we deploy off the ground, but anything that we can do that will assist us in the apprehension of criminals will be very, very welcomed. And I know that the council has given us strong support for that, and I look forward to hearing a bit more about it.
0: A few listener calls going a bit hard on the community. Dave, anything positive for us?
1: Always something positive, Macca. You
0: good
1: know,
0: to see.
1: there's always something positive. Look, we've been really good. The last sort of 7 days, I have to say, overall traffic behaviour has been really good. We've our crash data has just levelled out a little bit in the last 7 days, so that's really good. But also, I want to just say, you know, on Saturday night there was a bit of an affray matter down in Pearl Street outside one of the licensed premises. The cops responded and apprehended a fellow who just happened to be in possession of a machete. Now, why would you be out with a machete? It's beyond me, Macca, if you're out just having a quiet beer. But the cops arrested him and got him off the street and that machete. So I know that's not entirely positive, but I just want to give the community some confidence that we're still out there doing our thing.
0: Oh, we have no doubt, mate. You're out there, and much like the teachers you mentioned, there isn't enough of them, and you're doing what you can do.
1: Yeah. No, again, you know how this works, Macca. The teachers and the nurses and the doctors and the fireys and all the first responders that do their bit. And, yeah, I think all in all we're going okay, mate.
0: Good on you. Dave Cooper, appreciate your time today.
1: Always a pleasure, Macca. Thanks, mate.
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0: 10 away from 11, Pat Boone and Moody River, Vance Joy, Fire and Flood there as well. 67639533 is the McAline phone number, classic out of Sher. I'll play my favourite song at the moment till everybody gets the message. Everybody gets the message. Skip Marley, Casey Chambers. And don't worry, every little thing is going to be all right. I'm not 100% sure about that. Three Little Birds. I love this version and I'm going to keep playing this version because it makes you feel good.
1: Haven't joined our Facebook yet? Why not? Question of the day. We want to know what you're thinking, so join us. 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

0: thing. It's going to be all right. I wish I could believe that too, but hopefully we can look on the bright side, as they say in Monty Python's Life of Brian. 6763 9533 is the phone number you need. We've got the news up next.
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2: It's 11 o'clock. Good morning, I'm Madeline McNeil. The third block of hearings has begun for the Royal Commission on Anti-Semitism, with the focus to be on hateful material circulated on social media and anti-Semitism in traditional media. Bondi survivor Arsen Ostrovsky, who was shot in the terror attack, is among the witnesses who'll give evidence. Counsel assisting Richard Lancaster has told the inquiry fake images of Mr. Ostrovsky were circulated in the wake of the tragedy.
3: Within a day, deepfake images were created and posted across several social media platforms, which showed artificially generated scenes in which he was depicted as laughing while his face was painted with red makeup, as though he was faking his injury.
2: Light rail services are back up and running in the CBD after being disrupted by a battery fire. Fire crews were called to reports of smoke issuing from the top of the vehicle at the QVB stop, forcing L2 and L3 services to be suspended between Town Hall and Circular Quay. Coalition MPs say they're backing opposition leader Angus Taylor, even though the party's primary vote has hit a record low. The latest news poll shows core support's down to 17%, way behind One Nation and Labor. The survey also reveals voters are not convinced Mr. Taylor's able to hold the Albanese government to account. His colleague Phil Thompson has told Luke Grant it's going to take some time to win back support.
4: The polls show that we need to be better, and yeah, that's why I'm here. That's why we've got others out here in the fight and doing the right thing.
2: A pedestrian who was struck by two cars in Sydney's northwest has now died in hospital. The 56-year-old man was hit at Quakers Hill more than a month ago. Both drivers involved have undergone mandatory testing. A coalition of groups is calling for plans to build a town hall square in Sydney's CBD to be abandoned. The City of Sydney Council wants to demolish seven buildings to construct the $150 million development. SDA Secretary Bernie Smith says the plan would have a negative effect on a range of organisations.
5: They're demolishing jobs to create a pretty paved patio for the City of City Council, which we think is unnecessary and deprives our members of jobs and deprives Sydney of essential sources of retail services like groceries.
2: More than 2,000 international rescue workers and 100 sniffer dogs are continuing to search the rubble after Venezuela's twin earthquakes. More than 30 people were saved over the weekend, but tens of thousands remain missing. Almost 1,500 people have been confirmed dead. And specially trained GPs in New South Wales will be able to provide free ADHD assessments from next year under reforms announced by the state government. In finance, the All Ords is up 17 points at 89.82, one Australian dollar buying 68.8 US cents.
1: 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For big brand, work safety and corporate wear, get the right fit at Monogrammit, corner of Bridge and Belmore Streets.
2: Dolphins winger Jack Bostock's skills in the air earned him his Origin debut. According to Blues coach Laurie Daly, the rookie's been named to play in next week's decider with Brian To'o out. Wimbledon will get underway tonight with four Aussies taking to the court on day one. Craig Gabriel has more.
6: Alexander Vukic will be the first Australian on court for this year's Wimbledon. The Sydney sider has a difficult match as he plays young American Jensen Brooksby. Adam Walton and Rinky Hijikata play towards the end of day one. Walton takes on promising Croat Dino Prismic, and Hijikata, who made the quarters at Queen's Club, will face Dutchman Jesper de Jong. Also later in the day will be Darek Asadkina. She faces the British wildcard Mimi Zhu, and Russia needs a win. Craig Gabriel, Wimbledon.
2: And Canada's into the World Cup round of 16 after a 1-0 win over South Africa. 11:04, that's news and sport.
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0: Partly cloudy one out there for you. Light winds, top of 20 degrees for your Monday. Tuesday bringing you 20 with 7 overnight. Gunnedah looking for 20 degrees as well. Crindon, Liverpool Plains headed for around 20. And we wore an Narrabri chasing maxes of 21 out west. Gunnedah on 16, Crindon 14 and Tamworth on 15 degrees.
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0: G'day, g'day and all that stuff. Hopefully it is a good day for you. 7639533 is the phone number for the Macca Line 5 after 11. Of course, we'll talk to Tom Cooper, Fire and Rescue, New South Wales. Love this one out of 10cc. Got some Harpo not too far away as well. Green Day, classic little thing. From Boris Gardner too in the next few minutes. But this one, this song means to do you no harm. It's Rubber Bullets as we continue to keep it live and local across Tamworth number 1, 88.9 and 99.5 in the Liverpool Plains. Macca, good morning.

That's the king. And the queen in there as well, as in one of the big queens of the pop rock music scene from the 80s and 90s, of course, Cher, and the Shoop Shoop song. If you want to know if he loves you so, it's in his credit card, I mean his kiss. 6763 9533 is the phone number you need for the Macca line. We'll talk to Tommy Cooper, Fire and Rescue New South Wales. We'll play some of those Macca line calls and how good was Casey Musgraves along with Skip Marley. And don't worry, every little

0: Unless you go to the 1980s, Boris Gardner, and I want to wake up with you. You can wake up with Scotty tomorrow and a couple of hours after that. Guess the gob for $480. All you've got to do is guess the gob. Nice and simple. And $480 could be yours at 10 past 8 tomorrow. So make sure you stay tuned and wake up with Scotty 20 past 11.
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0: Zach and George and Beer on the Water, also Billy Idol there to White Wedding. Adam and the Ants, Ant Music. It is 28 away from 12. 67639533 is the Macaline phone number. We'll talk to Tom Cooper, Fire and Rescue New South Wales shortly.
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0: If you're interested in photography, the Tamworth Camera Club welcomes photographers of all skill levels to do free meetings and training sessions at West Diggers in Cable Avenue. 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
5: Hey, good morning to you, wherever you may be, right across this beautiful region of ours. And good morning to Tommy Cooper, Fire and Rescue New South Wales. How are you, Tom?
6: Pretty good, Macca. How's it going?
5: Good, mate. We just played that Zach and George song, I believe, the video clip being shot in your own swimming pool. How good was that? One, yeah. Country Music Festival.
6: Yeah, that was a good day.
5: Yeah.
6: I left all the beer behind, which is good.
5: That's not a bad thing either. Very good stuff indeed, mate. And look, plenty going on with you guys. I was just talking to Dave Cooper earlier because we got all our favourite Coopers on Mondays. Council are trying to get some drones here. Obviously, this has worked for Moree. Just explain to us how good these drones are. They're keeping people safer, particularly our fireys at the moment. And I think in 2026, we should be running these things everywhere.
6: Yeah, we've actually just had ours upgraded and we got the state of the art. They used one exactly the same as the one that we got up here in the Snowies on the weekend. I went looking for a couple of hikers, and they use AI to lock onto any humans that can move, and these drones can determine a human as compared to, say, a Brumby or a kangaroo or something like that. So anyway, they put it up and they were floating it around looking for these two people, and they found them as a result of the technology. But they're really good technology. They can when we had our one out at the, when it was getting installed, we had it up, and you can zoom in on labels on gas cylinders and that sort of stuff attached to someone's house, and read what sort of gas it is, or good for that sort of thing. Good for hazardous materials incidents where you can't get too close to it, but you can stick it up in the air and fly it. Particularly when we had that truck rollover up near Bingara, a couple of years ago, and we used a drone up there to get on the other side to see if the stuff had gone into the river, and and then we can just work out a strategy and all that sort of thing. So yeah, look, they're worth every cent that you pay for them, and we just had a whole pile of people qualified on them, and that's the expensive part, because you've got to get a CASA license first, and then we got our own people to do the rest of the training. But they're very simple. I reckon even I could fly one.
5: Yeah, good stuff. Excellent. Yeah, good stuff, mate.
6: I'm not good at those video games or anything.
5: Yeah, I was going to say, you'd be the last bloke to pick up a Sega or a Nintendo or anything like that, an Xbox. But anyway, Xbox would be something that you'd put the groceries in, I suppose, at your place, mate.
6: Anyway, I had a couple of fires in Tamworth over the weekend, or the last week or so. Yeah, one in a laundry, and one in a kitchen, and the one in the kitchen, the occupants put the fire out, and they removed the, it was in it, got up into the rain shed, obviously, and so they took it out, and then they were a little bit worried about smoke in the ceiling and all that, so they called the fire brigade down. But if you do have a fire in your home and you do put it out, I mean, that's great, you can do it safely, but you still should call the fire brigade.
5: Sure.
6: We come down, and we actually have a fire type in our system that says, a fire that had occurred. So, and the reason that you should get the fireys down there is so that they can check with the thermal imaging camera and the technology, make sure it hasn't got in your walls, so it's not going to, there's nothing smouldering there that could catch a light a couple of hours later. But also for the reporting side of things, we put a report in for every fire we attend, and that goes to the Australian Incident Reporting System. That's where the insurance company goes to find the details of what happened at the fire. It makes your insurance claim a lot easier, a lot smoother, and peace of mind. You can go to bed that night and know that the joint's not going to catch a light.
5: Absolutely. And the one you mentioned in a laundry, I mean, you can understand how a fire starts in a kitchen, but how does one start in a laundry?
6: Well, the house was unattended, but I think the dryer had been left on.
5: Okay.
6: And you know, which a lot of people do. I'm sure that people go out and they, you know, put the stuff in the dryer and then take off. It's probably not a good practice, but I know people do it. But the way you can prevent fires in dryers is make sure that, you know, you got one that has got a timer on it so it'll turn off, and also make sure you clean out the lint filter. You know, you only got to dry a couple of towels in there and it'll be, I wouldn't say it'd be clogged up, but it'd be fair bit of lint in there, yeah. You know. And we've seen them where you pull the lint filter out and it's just caked in there, you know. And and so what happens then is that the heat from inside the dryer can't escape and it all stays in there. And when the clothes dry, they get to the point where they, you know, keep getting hotter and hotter and hotter, and they end up catching a light. So.
5: Yeah. State government budget announced last week. Any money for the fire? Isn't that you saw? Or?
6: We had a bit of a report come through on our intranet about some of the stations in Sydney and obviously around the new airport down there around Badgerys Creek, or wherever. You know, that's where a lot of our money's getting spent down there. But internally, like we get the budget off the government and there's all programs that we were on for places up here, like maintenance on fire stations and stuff like that. We had the property section come up here last week and they went round and visited about 9 of our stations that are needing a little bit of TLC, and so it's good to know that they're in there. And so we're in probably, you know, our budget, most of our budget up here comes from internal decisions and all that sort of stuff, so I'm constantly bidding for, renovations on stations. You know, we
5: got the block at the near the south gate there, because we had a call about that the other day wondering what was happening with it.
6: Still belongs to fire rescue in New South Wales. Well, I'm not sure what's happening with that, but
5: no plans at the moment.
6: They'll dispose of that once they determine what's going on with it, and then that money will go back into the revenue and
5: resources,
6: and it gets spent pro rata, not necessarily here, but that's the way it goes. But we bought that big block out there where the South Tamworth Fire Station is, and that was capital funding, so because we're creating something, you know. And I think we'll do all right. We got good bosses and that, and we're certainly been lucky in the past, so I can't see that changing.
5: Yeah, as the recruitment side, you're still chasing a few recruits in some of the village areas. You got those filled, Jen?
6: We had a few in Bingara. Well, it's a bit of an influx up there, which is good. We've got a station officer up there now, and he's up there for a year. And so he's single point of contact for us, obviously, down here. And things that seem to be flowing on okay up there. We're still obviously looking for him in all the smaller towns like Boggabri and Baraba and, even Werris Creek. We got a full book up at Weewar for the first time since I've been here, which is good. Brucey Cowan, the captain up there, and Toddy Cowan, they've been out, beating the drum, which is great. And then, 2 weeks later, one of them has decided he's moving to Port Stephens.
5: So, there you go. I'll be an asset over there anyway.
6: Yeah, so anyway, we got another vacancy up there, but they'll eventually fill it. But it's good to see that the people that have joined up are real young, and that's a good thing. And hopefully, we can get them to stay.
5: Get some longevity.
6: For a little while there, and build up some of the smaller stations,
5: Well and truly. Anything else we need to know about, mate?
6: Oh no, just as usual, smoke alarms. We've had the first month of winter, and we've had another fatality, unfortunately, last week. In a fire, let's bring the total up to 15. I think we had 30 last year, which is very high. It hasn't been real cold. We keep saying that, Macca. We did get a couple of days this week where it was cold, but waking up again this morning, 7-8 degrees. It's not like a real winter, but it's going to bite. And when it does, we got to make sure that we're ahead of the game. So make sure you're checking your smoke alarms. Make sure that you've got your home fire safety at the front of your mind. Your practices are, safe, and make sure that you don't go cooking after you've had a few beers or whatever. We see a lot of that, but I see our campaign at the festival this year, where we had the similar campaign that we normally do, and we went around checking smoke alarms in caravans, and there was a market. a marked uprise in the amount of smoke alarms that we're putting in caravans, mm-hmm. particularly from Queensland. And I saw in the paper on the weekend that as of tomorrow, the legislation's changed up there now, so they're going to be making sure that everyone's got a, anyone who's got a caravan that's registered.
5: You reckon the manufacturers would just put them in, wouldn't you? Well, for the sake of not very much money for what they get for a caravan, $100,000 for a brand new caravan, be nothing for them to put a smoke detector in there.
6: Yeah, that's probably not a bad idea, Mackie. Mm. You know, I didn't get to the caravan camping show this year, but...
5: There'd be subsidies and whatever available for them, I'm sure, to work it out.
6: Yeah, I guess... yeah, so, well, we sort of noticed it from the amount of smoke alarms we were putting in caravans in Queensland. So hopefully we see a reduction in that in January when they start coming down for the festival. And but anyway, we'll be there again, you know, making sure that everyone's safe. And yeah, so...
5: A mini festival between now and then. Hats off to country.
6: So yeah, well...
5: Don't cook afterwards. Hey, yeah. Go to all the pubs you want to do, but just don't cook when you get home. Grab something on the way.
6: That's right. When we're talking about people that are involved in fires and that, Macca, there's 60% of people that get injured in fires are men, living alone, and they have a drink and
5: die a lot earlier than women for those reasons too. We're just a bit sillier with that sort of stuff, aren't we?
6: Sounds a bit familiar, Macca. We're in that frame, so you got to have a look at your take stock and make sure that you change your habits and make sure that you keep you remain safe. So that's.
5: I don't think I own a pair of boots where they wouldn't have burn marks on them from where I've decided to just kick a log back into the campfire or stomp something down and whatever else. We're just silly as blokes, just the silly things that you do around fires.
6: Yeah, a lot of people get injured falling into fires. You'd have to be or they're trying to jump fires. But we ran a study a couple of years ago when I was in Sydney running the community engagement, and there was they reckon that there was like about 250 people a year in Australia presenting to a hospital with burns. And the fire brigade hadn't been called to their house. A lot of them were
5: idiots. Probably
6: blokes, quite a fair few of them were from people falling in fires, or men living alone and alcohol involved. So
5: blokes leaving their barbecues turned on, all that sort of stuff.
6: You gotta watch that.
5: Behind every good man is a good warden, they reckon.
6: That's exactly right, Macca. You gotta listen to the advice that that your better half gives you, because sometimes blokes don't think straight, and if it's going to involve dying or getting injured in a fire, then you should probably sit up and take notice and thank them for giving you that advice.
5: Certainly should be. Mate, anyone wants to become a volunteer or get involved with a career, what's the best way to get in contact?
6: You can get onto our Fire Rescue New South Wales website, and there's on the left hand side there's a recruitment tab, and it'll click on the on-call firefighter, put your postcode in, and it'll give you the opportunity to put in a expression of interest. And all you got to do is give your name and your phone number, and tell them that you're keen to find out a little bit more about it, and someone will ring you. One of our recruitment officers will ring you up, because it's all linked up to our zone office, and all the postcodes in Region North 3 go back to our office. And at the moment we've got lovely Nicole there. She's ready to have a child, so she's working on an alternate roster and doing a great job. So really pumping out interviews and getting the recruitment going. That's good. So we're anticipating Jason coming back too.
5: Saw him with a new bub on Facebook there, a little tiny baby, so very exciting stuff for Jace as well.
6: Yeah, pretty handsome looking kid too.
5: Take after his mum. Wouldn't get the looks from his dad.
6: Oh dear.
5: Very good. No, he's not a bad looking bloke. Well, mate, thank you very much. Appreciate your time today. Anyone interested in the fireys, jump online and follow the prompts.
6: Yep. No worries. Thanks, Macca. And check your smoke alarms, everyone.
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0: Taylor Dane and Obby is Shelter, 8 away from 12, 67, 639, 533 is the Macaline phone number should you wish to use that.
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0: Fresh footage has been released as detectives work to identify the men behind a violent home invasion in Sydney's southwest. A 23-year-old man has had his hand reattached after the attack at Greenacre earlier this month. He's still recovering in hospital. Acting Superintendent Stuart Gordon says police don't think there is any link to organised crime.
1: This is a decent family who have been targeted in what we believe was simply a motive for effectively a home invasion and a robbery.
0: The third block of public hearings is underway for the Royal Commission on Anti-Semitism and Social Cohesion. The inquiry is now focusing on anti-Semitism on social media platforms and in traditional media sources. Opposition leader Angus Taylor is urging his colleagues not to panic as support for the coalition drops to an historic low. Federal Politics editor Michael Packie.
2: Two new opinion polls show Labor has knocked One Nation off top spot despite handing down a poorly received budget. But the focus is on the coalition, with the news poll revealing its primary support is now at a record low of 17%. Liberal leader Angus Taylor is urging his colleagues to be patient as he develops policy with coalition partner the Nationals.
3: You can't turn around a tanker in a few months.
2: Government MPs argue the coalition doesn't know what it stands for and claim voters are waking up to One Nation's contentious policy positions. Senior Minister Mark Butler says people see Labor as a steady pair of hands during challenging times.
4: There's always this frenzy after a budget.
2: News poll and Redbridge show voters aren't entirely happy with Anthony Albanese, but he's clawed back the mantle of preferred Prime Minister. Michael Packie, Canberra.
0: Australia and Vanuatu are on the brink of a landmark security agreement to curb China's influence. Federal Politics reporter Nelson Scott.
5: 10 months ago, Vanuatu pulled out of signing a strategic pact with Australia, citing concerns around its sovereignty. Following prolonged negotiations, Prime Minister Anthony Albanese and his Vanuatu counterpart are set to ink the Nakamal Agreement in Canberra today.
6: Good to see you.
7: Good to see you. Welcome.
5: The deal is expected to be a watered-down version of the original draft, with both nations agreeing to drop restrictions on Chinese investment in Vanuatu's ports and telecommunications. Australia will be recognised as Port Vila's primary policing partner, but the Pacific nation will still be able to maintain some security ties with Beijing. As part of the deal, Vanuatu has also agreed to block foreign militaries from using its critical infrastructure. Nelson Scott, Canberra.
0: A coalition of groups believe a plan to build a town hall square in Sydney's CBD should be abandoned. Dusty Fitzpatrick reports.
8: The City of Sydney Council plans to create a new plaza with trees and paved spaces opposite Sydney Town Hall. The proposal has a projected cost of $150 million. Seven existing buildings are slated for demolition to make way for the space, including a supermarket and a pub. SDA Secretary Bernie Smith says more than 1,000 employees would be affected by the plans.
9: They're demolishing jobs to create a pretty paved patio.
8: The Save Our City Shops Alliance wants the state government to step in to block the plan. Dusty Fitzpatrick, Sydney.
0: Grants to support the testing of new construction methods are now available for small to medium-sized businesses. The state government hopes the $4 million investment will lift productivity in the building sector. The Premier says his government did offer Professor Richard Scollier's family a state funeral. The former Australian of the Year will be commemorated next month with a memorial service at the Sydney Opera House. It will be organised by the federal government. Chris Minns says while he spoke with Mr Scollier's wife about holding a service, it makes more sense to have the Commonwealth arrange it.
10: I want to make it clear we certainly offered a state funeral here in New South Wales, but understandably the Commonwealth has too, and that's an appropriate recognition for someone who made a massive contribution to our state and our country.
0: A man has died in hospital more than a month after being hit by two cars in Sydney's northwest. The 56-year-old was hit at Quakers Hill. Both drivers have undergone mandatory testing. Police say they've recovered more than $1.4 million in stock as part of an operation targeting retail crime. Operation Percentile was set up in 2024 to target stealing offences and protect retail customers and staff. Superintendent Phil Hannanen says officers are working hard to address the problem.
6: We do have people in there committing offences, just opportunistic, but we also are very aware that we've got some organised retail groups out there operating, and we are certainly coming after them.
0: Also making news, Sydney Light Rail services are back to normal on the L2 and L3 line after a battery caught fire on top of a tram, and most Australian states and territories will have to cut back on key services due to the size of the interest bill on their debt. In finance, the All Ords up 15 points, one Australian dollar's buying around 68.8 US cents.
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0: Socceroos young gun Lucas Herrington is brushing off talk about his future after making his World Cup debut against Paraguay. At just 18, he's already been linked to major clubs, including Barcelona and Liverpool. Herrington says he's focused on the tournament at hand.
11: Both me and my agent are fully focused on the World Cup, and I'm just here to do a job for the country, and that's all I'm focused on at the moment.
0: Canada is through to the round of 16 after a 1-0 win over South Africa. There's been a major shake-up at the Blues ahead of next week. State of Origin decider as coach Laurie Daly prioritises experience to hold off the Maroons. Dolphins winger Jack Bostock is the only debutant appearing at the expense of Brian Toe. Waratahs coach Dan McKellar is reportedly parting ways with the club a year early after another poor showing in the Super Rugby Pacific. That's the latest news and sport.
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15: Partly cloudy one for your Monday, light winds 20 as a top for your Monday. Tuesday bringing you 20 with 7 overnight. 2 mils of rain coming tomorrow with a further 4 on Wednesday. Not much, Macca. Well, guess what? Thursday, another 25 mils of rain headed our way. So 30 between now and then. Gunnedah looking for a top of 20 degrees. Crindon, Liverpool Plains around 20 degrees. We wore Narrabri chasing maxes of around 21. Not too bad overnight between 7 to 10 next couple of days. Gunnedah looking at 17 as we speak, Corinda on 15 and Tamworth on 17 degrees.
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1: In this bulletin, four men wanted for questioning over a Greenacre home invasion, the Royal Commission into Anti-Semitism focusing on the media, and support for the Federal Coalition at an historic low. It's midday. Good afternoon. I'm Jamel Wells.

hot pursuit and fiery auto crashes. Some will die in hot pursuit while sifting through my ashes. Some will fall in love with life and drink it from a fountain that is pouring like an avalanche coming down the mountain.

0: Hello, old surfers. What a name for a band when you're sitting around going, you know, should we be the Beatles? Should we be the Bee Gees? What about the Butthole Surfers? How does that work for you? Sounds good to me. 23 after 12, 67639533 is the phone number for the Macca line. Of course, One Nation Senator Pauline Hanson joining us tomorrow at around about 9:05 in place at Barnaby, I believe, enjoying the freezing cold over at the UK at the moment. It's even cold over there on a warm day. So if you have a question for our Senator Pauline Hanson, then feel free to give us a buzz. 67639533. I need to get those approved by today, so if you can get those in shortly, and we'll have a chat to Pauline tomorrow.
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0: Keeping it live and local for you right across your lunch break. 88.9 in Tamworth and surrounds and 99.5 in the Liverpool Plains. That's the Gin Blossoms and Follow You Down. 20 to 1 6 7 6 3 9 5 3 3. If you have a question for Senator Pauline Hanson tomorrow, of course, I should be on the radio around 9:05. A few of those questions coming through on the Macca line. Well, lumpen. Lumpen is the word for today. Lumpen means vulgar and mentally slow. Here we go. It's an older term. Lumpen, lumpen, vulgar or mentally slow. Probably don't use that one in a sentence. You might get yourself into trouble. REM, Guns N' Roses, Taylor Swift, all on the way for you shortly as we continue to keep it live and local.
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0: That's a big O and only the lonely right on 1 o'clock. That is around about it for me. Big thanks for having me. Had a great time doing it. We'll do it all again tomorrow. And, of course, Senator Pauline Hanson in for a yarn. So if you have a question for Pauline, feel free to give us a buzz. 67639533. M's up between 1 and 2. Grizz back for the Savo as well. See ya.
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2: It's 1 o'clock. Good afternoon. I'm Jamel Wells. Australia and Vanuatu have signed a landmark security treaty after months of negotiations. It will see Australia become Port Vila's main policing partner and protect the Pacific nation from being used as a foreign military base. Prime Minister Anthony Albanese says the agreement will benefit both countries.
3: Our agreement reflects and confirms Australia's role as Vanuatu's largest and most comprehensive economic, security and development partner, a responsibility that we take seriously.
2: A key Nationals MP is denying accusations the split with the Liberals on two separate occasions has put voters off. New opinion polls reveal core support for the opposition at a record low. David Littleproud was the Nationals leader who blew up the coalition in

0: May last year and again in January. He maintains the moves were necessary.
1: We weren't the ones that broke the rules of the coalition. Susan Lee broke the rules by abandoning all coalition policies, which is against our agreements. We protected the people we represent and we did the right thing. The fact that Susan Lee disrespected the coalition and the rules of the coalition is on her.
0: The Premier says he won't let the state be held over the barrel by companies contracted to deliver major infrastructure projects. The consortium building the metro line to the Western Sydney Airport wants compensation for cost blowouts and production line delays. Chris Minn says he won't hand out extra money for the sake of finishing the project more quickly.
2: I understand these are big projects. Slight variations involve hundreds and hundreds of millions of dollars, if not billions of dollars. It's not my money, it's the public's money. And we've sent a really clear message that we're going to be strict about the terms of the agreement that was struck.
0: Police say a home invasion at Greenacre in Sydney's southwest that left a man seriously injured was a robbery with no links to organised crime. Footage has been released of four men detectives want to speak to over the attack. A 23-year-old man remains in hospital after having his hand reattached. Dubbo Airport has reopened after being evacuated this morning due to a bomb threat. The threat was made for an inbound flight. The plane with 74 passengers and crew on board landed safely. And thousands of international rescue workers are searching rubble in Venezuela following two earthquakes. Around 1,500 people are confirmed dead, with thousands still missing. In finance, the All Ords up 21 points, one Australian dollar buying around 68.8 US cents.
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4: Good afternoon, Laurie Daly is confident his new look Blues can beat the Maroons after cutting Brian To'o, Katoni Staggs and Tolu Kola for next week's decider in Brisbane. Bradman Best, Stephen Crichton and Liam Martin have been recalled, while Dolphins flyer Jack Bostock will make his debut on the wing. Daly says it's exciting to give them the chance.
5: Obviously it's disappointing for the guys we had to leave out. But they're the sort of tough decisions that you have to make, and we've gone with it, and we're confident that this will be the team that'll get the job done.
4: Co-host Canada has moved into the round of 16 at the FIFA World Cup, scoring a late winner in a 1-0 win over South Africa. Australia has moved into the semi-finals at the Women's T20 World Cup, pulling off a record run chase to beat India by 6 wickets. And 4 Aussies will be in action on day 1 at Wimbledon, which starts tonight. Alexander Vukic, Adam Walton, Rinki Hijikata and Daria Kasatkina will start their campaigns. That's sport. I'm Mike Pearsall.
0: It's 4 past 1. That's the latest news and sport.
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7: Well, right around the region, looking partly cloudy, but the sun is shining at the moment. Those light winds coming throughout the day before we could see a lot of rain throughout the week. Most areas today getting to a top of 20 degrees. Narrabri, a top of 21. Barrabri, a top of 19 degrees. Gunnedah currently on 18. Quirindi, 16. And Tamworth, we're sitting on 18 degrees. It's now time to catch up with Scarlett for the regional review.
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8: Here is your 88.9 FM community update. Tamworth Regional Council will consider the future of Ray Walsh House at tomorrow's ordinary meeting. The building has been vacant since 2022 due to air conditioning failures and asbestos concerns. General Manager Paul Bennett is recommending the sale of the building and the adjacent Western car park, along with an expression of interest process to appoint a sales agent. The recommendation follows a community town hall meeting and public submissions on the site's future. The future of the New England Renewable Energy Zone remains a key issue for the region after the New South Wales opposition pledged to cap the project at its current size if elected. Concerns continue over transmission lines crossing productive farmland near Walca, as local councils say they'll keep working with Energy Co unless government policy changes. In Parliament last week, Northern Tablelands MP Brendan Moylan tabled a petition opposing the proposed Walca to Bayswater transmission line, signed by more than 22,000 people calling for the route to be scrapped. Member for Tamworth Kevin Anderson was also present during the debate. Walkahai Country Guardians President Anna Young told 88.9 FM the community will keep pushing for change.
9: We've actually developed something called the Walker Declaration. It's about rethinking energy policy all across Australia, and jump on the walkerdeclaration.au online, because if we can get voices to that declaration, it's asking the government to have a rethink about all of their energy policies, so from above at a federal level. At a more New England level, we keep fighting. Brendan, Kevin, you know, Dave Lozell, like, a bunch of people are really working hard for us behind the scenes, and then a bunch of our committee members are working really hard with the community here, and so we just keep pushing.
8: Over the weekend in New England first grade rugby, competition leaders the Armidale Blues kept top spot, defeating Robb College 53-17, while Walker smashed Tamworth 50-12. Over in Central North first grade, Inverell dominated Gunnedah 74-12, Quirindi beat Moree, and Narrabri edged out the Pirates. In AFL firsts, the Tamworth Kangaroos won their Old Roos Day clash against Gunnedah, and Inverell beat New England. While in Premier League soccer, Oxley-Vale-Attunga put 5 past Moore Creek. More results will come tomorrow. That's your regional news. I'm Scarlett Coppola.
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A flock of seagulls. I ran so far away to kick off this part of your lunch break right here on 88.9 FM with Emma Bailey. How are you out there? Hope you are having a fantastic one this afternoon. We've got great hits on the way for you and Ryan Sampson joining you after 2 p.m. today. How was your weekend? Hope you got up to a lot because there was so much happening around Tamworth. It's so good to see our town booming. There were so many people. Little Ruben on the way and Mondo Rock. But it's time to turn it up and sing along. I know you want to. It's Wheatus and Teenage Dirtbag.

0: sweetest and teenage dirtbag right here on 88.9 FM. What a fantastic song. So much fun. What a great song to get you up and going for your Monday afternoon. And of course, Brendan reaching that high note in there as well. A lot of people originally thought that he had a female singing that bridge there, but it was definitely him. And there's lots of videos out there to prove it. We're going to play you the brand new Jelly Roll single very soon. It's a different sound and we are loving it. But right after this, it's the Little River Band.
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Mondo Rock, Baby Wants to Rock, right here on 88.9 FM for your lunch break. We've got Jewel Air Supply and a brand new one from Hayley Jensen on the way. But one guy I'm absolutely loving in country is Jelly Roll, of course. Him and Bunny are getting a divorce, and Jelly really wanted to make that clear the other day. He stopped his concert. He said, pull out your phones. This is the truth, that they just didn't work together and they wanted to be best friends, and that's all that mattered to him. And he was so grateful for everything that they've had and done together. And then, of course, he comes out with this incredible brand new song from Friday. We love him and just the message he brings. He's truly inspiring. It's Jelly Roll. Time to put your hands up right here on 88.9 FM. Turn it up. This is a great one.

Jelly Roll, Hands Up, the brand new one from him, came out on a Friday. How good is that? So incredible, and every message that he brings through a song is so clear and so proud, and he's just amazing, and he's just inspiring for a lot of people that are coming through country music at the moment. And he's someone that he started off thinking no one would look up to him, and now he's got this massive following. In fact, he was so lovely, he noticed a girl that had been in his concert 7 shows in a row, and he's even offered that she will never ever have to pay for a ticket ever again. How cool is that? He just really is one of the cool guys, and we love him. That's a new one, Jelly Roll and Hands Up. Well, it is the lunch break on 88.9 FM. Let's hear from Will Smith now. Let's get jiggy with it. 88.9.

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Air Supply, loving all the breezes right here on 88.9 FM. What a great song out of the 70s there. Well, we've still got David Bowie, AC/DC, and I've got Spencer Sutherland on the way, and I'll tell you more about him as we get closer. But right now, country music is just getting bigger and better, and one of our favorite country queens has released a new single. We'll be catching up with her in the next couple of weeks. The Taylor Jensen, Wild as the Wind, right here on 88.9.

0: 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Hayley Jansen, Wild as the Wind, right here on 88.9. The brand new one from her that came out on Friday as well. AC/DC, getting your heart up and pumping right after this.
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He's so good. David Bowie, Ashes to Ashes. Well, thank you so much for your company. We'll do this all over again tomorrow. Don't forget that Ryan Sampson in next, finishing off your lunch break, then taking you on the drive home. And to help take us out is Spencer Sutherland, the guy I came across on TikTok who sounds very similar to Freddie Mercury, and he is just incredible. This is Spencer Sutherland and Alive to take us out. Don't have a good one. Have a great one. This is 88.9.

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2: It's 2 o'clock. Good afternoon. I'm Jamel Wells. The federal government claims voters see Labor as a steady pair of hands during challenging times. Two new opinion polls show Labor has reclaimed top spot over One Nation, while the coalition has dropped to historic lows. Voters are still dissatisfied with Anthony Albanese, but prefer him as Prime Minister. Government Minister Mark Butler says Labor's budget measures are starting to resonate.
3: There'll be another tax cut later this week, two tax cuts in this year's budget that we passed through the Parliament last week. First home buyers recognise that the Australian dream of home ownership might actually be within their grasp after seeing it slip further and further away for so many years.
2: Australia will remain Vanuatu's primary policing partner following the signing of a new security treaty. The deal will see the Pacific nation ban foreign military bases in its territory amid concern about China's influence. Vanuatu Prime Minister Jotham Napat says it will strengthen security.
4: Today marks a significant step in the Vanuatu-Australia relationship. With the signing of the long-awaited Nakamal Agreement, Australia and Vanuatu are close neighbours, trusted partners and enduring friends.
2: A man's been charged with murder following an investigation into the death of a woman at Maroubra. Police found the 66-year-old woman's body in a home in 2024.

0: A 52-year-old man charged has been refused bail. Officers are appealing for witnesses to a suspicious car fire in Roselands early this morning. Emergency crews called to Stoddart Street found a Mercedes SUV on fire in a driveway. A Toyota Hilux parked on the street was also doused in fuel and sustained minor damage. There are no reports of injuries. A statewide police operation targeting retail crime has made more than 2,000 arrests since it started in 2024. The operation aims to catch offenders while keeping staff and customers safe. Superintendent Phil Hallinan says it's becoming easier to track down those doing the wrong thing.
1: When you see the footage in these stores, it's quite good. The cameras are only getting better, and it's becoming easier for us to identify and arrest these offenders.
0: And a small plane carrying a group of skydivers has crashed in eastern France, killing all 11 people on board. In finance, the All Ords is up 26 points. One Australian dollar is buying around 68.8 US cents.
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3: The Maroons have named three Origin experienced players to return in next week's decider in Brisbane. Pat Carrigan returns from injury on the bench, as do Corey Holsborough and Jeremiah Nanay. Canada's historic run at the FIFA World Cup continues, with the co-host defeating South Africa in the first knockout match of the tournament. Stephen Estakio secured a 1-0 victory with a goal in stoppage time, as called on SBS.
4: Stephen Estakio has almost certainly now delivered Canada a place in round 16.
3: Oscar Piastri has finished fourth at the Formula One's Austrian Grand Prix, won by George Russell ahead of Max Verstappen. Piastri now sits fourth in the driver standings, climbing above McLaren teammate Lando Norris. Australia will face the West Indies in the Women's T20 World Cup semi-finals after beating India by 6 wickets this morning. And four Aussies will be in action on day one at Wimbledon tonight. Alexander Vukic, Adam Walton, Rinki Hijikata and Daria Kasatkina. That's sport. I'm Mike Pearsall.
0: That's the latest news and sport.
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5: Across New England, the Northwest and the Liverpool Plains, this is Woodley's Weather. 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
6: Heading for a top temperature of 20 degrees and a partly cloudy day today and light winds around this afternoon. 7 degrees overnight tonight, a shower or two developing tomorrow. A partly cloudy one for Tuesday and the high chance of a showers in the afternoon and into the evening. And around 20 degrees, the top for Tuesday as well. Wednesday, showers around 10 degrees, the minimum, and a partly cloudy one for Wednesday and a top of 21 degrees. More rain likely on Thursday, 10 to 25 mils predicted to hit the gauge on Thursday, and a minimum of 12 degrees and a top of 19. Around the broadcast area on this Monday, June 29, 20 degrees for Manila, Gunnedah, Quirindi and Tamworth today. 19 degrees if you're in Baraba, 21 degrees in Narrabri today, just 13 degrees for Walker, Nundle chasing 18 and Murrurundi on 20 as well. Right now in Tamworth at 2:05, it is 20 and a half degrees.
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It's Smash Mouth, an all-star. A very good afternoon to you. Ryan Sampson with you this afternoon, filling in for Grizz. Grizz is away today. They've let me out to play. Nice to be back with you. And a big thank you to Emma Bailey. And it is the lunch break. Simple Minds. Promised You a Miracle.

0: Oh, got a beat again like a drum. It's Guy Sebastian on 88.9 FM. Ryan Sampson with you this afternoon. It's the lunch break. And, well, it's all happening 16 minutes after 2 o'clock. I've got to share this with you. I'm sitting in the studio and Icybel came in and handed me a piece of paper that's got a little sticky note on it with my name, and it's a list of things that I need to fill out. You might have seen them getting around our Facebook page recently, and it's, you know, a bit of a spotlight on presenters where we fill out these questions on the piece of paper and we give it back to Icybel, and she tarts it up and puts it on Facebook for us, and I just figured out some things about me that I don't mind at all. You might enjoy them as well. Hidden talents. I've got to say one thing. There's a reason that hidden talents. There's a reason that they're called that. There's a reason that they're hidden.
1: Something got you go. Thumbs up or thumbs down, or just want to be a part of the conversation. Call the Macca line, 6763 9533. Your say, your way.
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It's the Lunch Break with Ryan Sampson, Paul McCartney and Wings with Jet before that. It's 26 minutes after 2 o'clock, a community service announcement on the way for you. Also some Brown and Grey, The Animals, Bruce Springsteen on the way for you, and much more. It's The Killers now and Mr. Brightside on 88.9 FM. Good afternoon, it's the Lunch Break.

0: Oh, in the heat of the moment, it's Asia on 88.9 FM. The Killers before that with Mr. Brightside. Heat of the moment. Speaking of heat of the moment, I think they've got the heat of the moment on in the studio. It's nice and warm in here. Currently 19.5 degrees outside. We'll head towards the new sport and weather update at 3 o'clock. I'll hang around and drive you home this afternoon as well. And right now, it's time to do this.
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You didn't have to. Brown and Grey on 88.9 FM's Lunch Break with Ryan Sampson. And before that, The Animals with House of the Rising Sun. It's 16 and a half minutes away from 3 o'clock. At 3, we'll bring you the latest news, sport and weather. I'll hang around to drive you home right now. It's a back-to-back. It's Faith No More. And also, Bruce Springsteen. Of course, it's Born in the USA.

0: 88.9 FM's Lunch Break and Faith No More with Ashes to Ashes. Bruce Springsteen back to back with Born. In the USA, 13 minutes away from 3, news, sport and weather on the way for you at 3. And still to come, John Farnham and some Aussie Crawl to get us to the news at 3. I'll hang around and drive you home this afternoon. 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
1: It's 3 o'clock. Good afternoon. I'm Jamel Wells. A man's been charged with a domestic violence murder at Maroubra in Sydney's east. Jefferson Shaw reports.
2: Police called to a home in late 2024 found the body of a 66-year-old woman. A strike force was set up, including officers from the Eastern Beaches Area Command and the Homicide Squad. Following inquiries, police went to a property in West Pennant Hills this morning and arrested a 52-year-old man. He's been taken to Castle Hill Police Station and was charged. Jefferson Shaw, Sydney.
1: The Royal Commission into Anti-Semitism has heard people used social media to accuse a man of faking his injuries in the Bondi terrorist attack. Arsen Ostrovsky told the inquiry he was being prepped for surgery when his phone lit up with notifications from his social media accounts. The Jewish Australian said people accused him of being a trauma tourist. Legislation will be introduced today to increase penalties for tech companies that breach the social media ban. The federal government is seeking to double the fine to $99 million. The changes will also give the eSafety Commissioner greater power to get information from tech giants. Communications Minister Annika Wells says Labor is committed to ensuring companies abide by the rules.
3: My message to big tech is this: we are not stopping. Every effort you make to frustrate these laws will be met with our efforts to make these laws work.
1: Opposition leader Angus Taylor has used Question Time to ask when the government is going to fix its tax legislation. Couples with a joint investment will not be able to claim capital gains or negative gearing concessions if one dies or in the event of divorce. Labor says the mistake will be corrected when the legislation is amended. Mr. Taylor claims the government can't be trusted.
4: Can the Prime Minister give Australians a straight answer? How much more tax will widows, divorcees, and victims

0: of family and domestic violence pay because of the Treasurer's bungled budget.
1: Australia and Vanuatu have signed a landmark security treaty in Canberra following a number of false starts. The deal will see Australia remain Port Vila's primary policing partner. It comes 10 months after Prime Minister Anthony Albanese flew to Vanuatu to sign the pact, only for it to fall apart the day he arrived. In finance, the All Ords is up around 20 points, one Australian dollar buying around 68.8 US cents.
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3: The Blues and Maroons have entered camp ahead of the State of Origin decider in Brisbane next week. New South Wales coach Laurie Daly has made several changes, bringing Stephen Crichton, Bradman Best, Liam Martin and Harmole Olakau'atu into the squad. Queensland will start hot favourites, but coach Billy Slater says nothing is guaranteed.
4: It's not just going to happen for us in 9 days' time. We can't just turn up and expect the continuity of the team and, you know, being familiar with the number on your back and being there last game and got to go and earn every situation, every moment, and every game's different.
3: Things have gone from bad to worse for the Brisbane Broncos. Winger Josiah Carapani has been caught allegedly speeding in an unregistered vehicle with alcohol in his system while on a provisional licence. In football, co-host Canada is the first nation into the round of 16 at the FIFA World Cup, defeating South Africa 1-0. And Australia has defeated India by 6 wickets in their final group match at the Women's T20 World Cup. That's sport. I'm Mike Pearsall.
1: It's 3:04. That's the latest news and sport.
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7: A top of 20 degrees for Tamworth today, partly cloudy and light winds for the remainder. A shower or two developing tomorrow, 7 overnight tonight, and a high chance of showers tomorrow afternoon and into the evening with light winds around about 20 degrees. The top for Tuesday, have a quick look at Wednesday and Thursday for you as well. Showers around on Wednesday, only 0 to 4 mils predicted to hit the gauge, although 15 to 25 k an hour winds during the day as well, atop of 21. Thursday, July 2, 12 degrees the minimum as the rain, well, it says easing, but they say 10 to 25 mil is predicted to hit the gauge on Thursday. Looking forward to that. Around the broadcast area, 20 degrees for Tamworth, Gunnedah, Quirindi, and also Manilla and Murrurundi today. 21 degrees for Narrabri, Baraba chasing 19. Just 13 in Walker, take me there and leave me there. 18 degrees for Nundle today, right now in Tamworth at 3:05. It is 20 degrees.
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0: 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It is The Drive Home with Ryan Sampson on this Monday. And it's great to have you with us. 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Great to be filling in for Grizz this afternoon. And yeah, it is The Drive Home. And it did just go 3 o'clock. So that was 3 at 3. And it was all, every single one of them. The song was called Drive. So the Cars at the top with Drive, Incubus with Drive, and just then, Shannon Null with Drive. 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

23 after 3. It's Boney M on 88.9 FM and the Rivers of Babylon on the drive home with me, Ryan Sampson. Great to have your company this afternoon. Picking the kids up from school, maybe you're still at work. If you are picking the kids up at school, you're out and about in the car. Remember that the school zones are definitely in place at the moment, so keep it to the 40K. As you're cruising around, we provide the music for you. 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

It's Hart and Barracuda on 88.9 FM, 28 minutes after 3 o'clock on the drive home. Ryan Sampson with you this afternoon. And it's Monday, so we're obviously back to work for most of us, the working week. And how was your weekend? What did you get up to? I was in the studio on Saturday for a few hours on Saturday morning, and there was a whole heap of sport on over the weekend around the region, a whole heap of sport going on. Also, the Newcastle Knights were in town, and I saw them hanging out at the Long Yard while I was playing on the front deck on Friday. That was pretty cool. A whole heap of sports going on around the region, and I hope you got out to a sports game or two yourself. Back-to-back music for you now, and it's David Dundas, and also Journey, some Michael Jackson and Evermore, Cliff Richard and Queen all on the way for you. It's back-to-back. Jeans on, doesn't matter what colour they are, as long as they're denim.

0: 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The latest news, sport and weather coming your way at 4. I'll hang around till 6 this afternoon. And some Evermore on the way, also some Cliff Richard and Queen up next. It's Michael Jackson on the drive home with Ryan Sampson on 88.9 FM.
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0: 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It's Ryan Sampson on 88.9 FM with you this afternoon. MJ before that and Smooth Criminal. It is 15 minutes away from 4, the latest news, sport and weather for you on the way. And also still to come, some Queen and some Chris Stapleton up next. It's Cliff Richard on 88.9.
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to a stick. 88.9 FM, it's Chris Stapleton with the, well, George Jones didn't write it, but either did Chris Stapleton. George Jones released that song many years ago, and if you ever get a chance to have a listen to it, in fact, I might, obviously I won't play it today, but I'll find it and play it next time I'm here. Really, really cool version of All the Same, of Tennessee Whiskey. It's Chris Stapleton. Before that, Cliff Richard was there as well with I Could Easily Fall in Love with You. It's 5 minutes away from 4 o'clock. The latest news, sport and weather coming your way at 4 o'clock. I'll hang around until six as we drive you home on 88.9 FM. This is the sound of a really, really cool group. I've loved them for a long time. Straight out of the 90s, it's the Four Non Blondes. What's up?

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3: It's 4 o'clock. Good afternoon. I'm Jamelle Wells. A senior Liberal believes the party is in need of a rebrand to regain trust with voters. Two new opinion polls show support for the coalition has hit historic lows, struggling against One Nation and Labor. The opposition's criticism of the Albanese government's budget has failed to cut through. Western Sydney MP Melissa McIntosh has told Sky News the Liberals need to revitalise.
4: I'm putting myself out on a limb a little bit. I think it's time for the Liberal Party to rebrand. Some people think that we're stuck in the past and our policies need to resonate with the Australia of today and the future. So I think it'd be a really good time for us to revisit our values and the way we project ourselves to Australians.
3: Australia and Vanuatu have signed a landmark security treaty after months of negotiations. It will see Australia become Port Vila's main policing partner and protect the Pacific nation from being used as a foreign military base. Prime Minister Anthony Albanese says the agreement will benefit both countries.
5: Our agreement reflects and confirms Australia's role as Vanuatu's largest and most comprehensive economic, security and development partner, a responsibility that we take seriously.
3: A survivor of the Bondi terrorist attack has told an inquiry he received an influx of social media hate and AI manipulation after the shooting. Arsen Ostrovsky has told the Royal Commission into Anti-Semitism photos of his injuries shared on X prompted offensive comments and manipulated images. The inquiry is now focusing on the spread of hate speech in social media and traditional media. Unions are among those opposing a plan to build a town hall square in Sydney's CBD. The $150 million council proposal will see seven buildings demolished, including Woolworths. Shop Union Secretary Bernie Smith has told Lucy Zelich jobs will be lost.
6: So 300 jobs at least on the Woolworths site, but up to 1,000 jobs would go in the seven buildings that are scheduled to be demolished. And we sort of scratch our heads as to why. You know, these buildings actually earn the Sydney City Council millions of dollars in rent each year.
3: Thousands of international rescue workers are searching rubble in Venezuela following two earthquakes. Around 1,500 people are confirmed dead. And Dubbo Airport has reopened after being evacuated due to a bomb threat for an inbound flight. The plane has landed safely. In finance, just before close, the All Ords up 52 points. One Australian.

0: dollar, buying around 68.9 US cents.
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2: The 2026 Wimbledon Championship kicks off tonight with four Australians beginning their singles campaigns. Craig Gabriel reports from the All England Club.
3: The unblemished grass of the centre court will welcome back Jannik Sinner as the gentleman's defending champion for the first match for the tournament's 139th edition. It's the tradition as the men's title holder plays the first match and Sinner faces Mirma Kasmanovic. They're followed by Irina Sabalenka against Teodora Kostovic. And then the last match on centre is seven-time winner Novak Djokovic playing Wu Yibing. Many feel Wimbledon is his best chance for major number 25. Craig Gabriel, Wimbledon.
2: The Maroons have brought Patrick Carrigan, Jeremiah Nene and Corey Horsburgh into their squad for next week's State of Origin decider. And the Waratahs have parted ways with coach Dan McKellar after a disappointing Super Rugby campaign. The Tars had just 5 wins from 14 matches this season. That's sport. I'm Mike Pearsall.
0: That's the latest news and sport.
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6: Chasing tops of 20 degrees in Tamworth today. We got there and we're just below that now. Partly cloudy and light winds for the remainder of the day. A shower or two developing tomorrow. More likely though on Wednesday and increasing on Thursday. Partly cloudy tomorrow and a high chance of showers in the late afternoon and into the evening. A top of 20 degrees Wednesday, 10 degrees the minimum, and the showers around a top of 21 degrees. And Thursday's the one we're looking to see a little bit more rain, hopefully, and 12 to 19 degrees predicted for Thursday, and 10 to 25 mils of rain predicted to hit the gauge. Right now in Tamworth, at 4:05, it is 19.7 degrees.
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0: It's Linda Ronstadt on the radio, and When Will I Be Loved on the drive home with me, Ryan Sampson, filling in for Grizz this afternoon. And, well, what a song, huh? Linda Ronstadt and When Will I Be Loved. I've got to say that you may or may not remember, but only a few years back at the Golden Guitar Awards, the very, very first ones, there was a sister duo by the name of the Denning Sisters, Trish and Christine. They sang that song, When Will I Be Loved? They did. You might know them. Next time you see them in the street, let them know that I told you that they used to sing the song. It's Led Zeppelin on the drive home, 4:08, and Black Dog.
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Let the neon do what the neon does. It's Bryce Leatherwood on 88.9 FM. Before that, Jimmy Nail and Ain't No Doubt. It's 22 minutes after 4 o'clock on the drive home. Got a bit of madness on the way. Also, the Beatles and Kerry Underwood as well. Community service announcement as well. Right now, it's Susie Quattro and 48 Crash on the drive home. It's 88.9.

0: It must be love. 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It must be The Drive Show on 88.9 FM. Ryan Sampson with you this afternoon, filling in for Grizz. Oh, I love it. I love coming into the studio at 88.9 FM and keeping you company across the afternoon. Great fun. 29 minutes after 4 o'clock. I'll hang around till 6. It's time for this now.
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0: Do you own a Japanese motorcycle that's 15 years old or older? 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The Tamworth and District branch of the Vintage Japanese Motorcycle Club welcomes riders of all ages, both men and women, with monthly ride days, social meetings, and plenty of opportunities to chat with like-minded people who share your passion for vintage bikes. The club meets on the last Thursday of each month at the Tamworth City Bowling Club from 6:30 till 8:30 p.m. If you're interested in joining or would like more info, give Gary a call on 0426 611 793.
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Jerry Halliwell, and it's raining men. Before he cheats, I guess. 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

0: 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Also, after the news and sport, we'll bring you the regional news as well. 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Up next, it's Smashing Pumpkins.
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released back in the 90s, and it's the Smashing Pumpkins with 1979. It's seven away from five. As we head towards the news, sport and weather, it's KC and the Sunshine Band. Shake, shake, shake. On the drive home, it's 88.9.

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3: It's 5 o'clock. Good afternoon. I'm Jamel Wells. The federal government has seized on comments by senior Liberal Melissa McIntosh that her party is in need of a rebrand. Another two opinion polls show core support for the coalition at an historic low as Labor regains its lead over One Nation. Ms McIntosh says the Liberals need to think about what they're doing and how they're presenting their policies to the public. Prime Minister Anthony Albanese has told Parliament the comments reveal a lot about the coalition.
4: No wonder they're struggling over there, Mr. Speaker. We had a shadow minister earlier today speak about abandoning the Liberal Party name. She said this, "I think it's time for the Liberal Party to rebrand itself." She went on to say, "We need to get some experts in."
3: Australia and Vanuatu have signed a strategic pact to cement Australia as Port Vila's main policing partner and ban foreign military bases in Vanuatu. Australia will also have to be consulted when other countries seek to invest in the Pacific nation's critical infrastructure. Vanuatu Prime Minister Jotham Napat says the deal will produce a more peaceful region.
5: To continue to strengthen the comprehensive partnership between our two countries, founded on mutual respect, trust, and our common vision for peaceful, stable, and prosperous Pacific.
3: A man's been charged with the murder of a woman in Sydney's East. Police found 66-year-old Christina Dawson's body in a Maroubra unit in 2024. 52-year-old Shane Tucker has been charged with domestic violence murder. Officers believe a violent home invasion at Greenacre in Sydney's southwest was a robbery with no links to organised crime. A 23-year-old man has had his severed hand reattached after a group of men broke into his family home. Acting Superintendent Stuart Gordon says new CCTV footage has been released as they search for the offenders.
6: Those four men are depicted, one carrying a large knife, another with an axe. Now, those men are described as being in their 20s, wearing hoodies, track pants and sneakers, and they left the vicinity of that residence in a dark SUV.
3: A small plane carrying a group of skydivers has crashed in eastern France, killing all 11 people on board. In finance, the All Ordinaries has closed up 62 points, one Australian dollar buying around 68.9 US cents.
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7: The Blues will move camp to Kingscliff on the far north coast tomorrow, ahead of the State of Origin decider in Brisbane next week. Six changes have been made to the side, which went down in Melbourne in Game 2. The Wallabies will look to their European stars for a boost in this week's opening Nations Championship test against Ireland. Winger Max Jorgensen says players like Len Iketau, Tom Hooper and Taniela Tupou have already made an impact.
8: They're key players of this group and you can see what they've done overseas. You know, Lenny and Hoops making the final there, and also Nella, I think, made the semi-finals there. So they've played some big games of footy and it's good.

0: to have him back amongst the squad.
1: Sydney Swans forward Joel Amati is facing 10 weeks out of action after suffering an Achilles tendon injury. The round of 32 will continue early tomorrow morning at the FIFA World Cup. Brazil takes on Japan, Germany plays Paraguay before Netherlands faces Morocco. And Wimbledon begins tonight. Daria Kasatkina and Alexander Vukic are among the Australians in action. That's sport. I'm Mike Pearsall.
2: It's 5:04. That's news and sport.
3: We'll consider the future of Ray Walsh.
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3: With the latest from the 88.9 FM newsroom, I'm Scarlett Coppola. Tamworth Regional Council will consider the future of Ray Walsh House at tomorrow's ordinary meeting. The building has been vacant since 2022 due to air conditioning failures and asbestos concerns. General Manager Paul Bennett is recommending the sale of the building and the adjacent Western car park, along with an expression of interest process to appoint a sales agent. The recommendation follows a community town hall meeting and public submissions on the site's future. The future of the New England Renewable Energy Zone remains a key issue for the region after the New South Wales opposition pledged to cap the project at its current size if elected. Concerns continue over transmission lines crossing productive farmland near Walcha, as local councils say they'll keep working with Energy Co unless government policy changes. In Parliament last week, Northern Tablelands MP Brendan Moylan tabled a petition opposing the proposed Walcha to Bayswater transmission line, signed by more than 22,000 people calling for the route to be scrapped. Member for Tamworth Kevin Anderson was also present during the debate. Walcha High Country Guardians President Anna Young told 88.9 FM the community will keep pushing for change.
5: We've actually developed something called the Walcha Declaration. It's about rethinking energy policy all across Australia, and jump on the walchadeclaration.au online, because if we can get voices to that declaration, it's asking the government to have a rethink about all of their energy policies, so from above at a federal level. At a more, you know, New England level, we keep fighting. Brendan, Kevin, you know, Dave Lozell, a bunch of people are really working hard for us behind the scenes, and then a bunch of our committee members are working really hard with the community here, and so we just keep pushing.
3: A new mural celebrating Tamworth's country music heritage has been unveiled in the CBD. Titled Ode to Joy, the artwork by Charlie Niverson honours country music legend John McKean alongside Slim Dusty and the history of the Golden Guitar Awards. Painted on the Fitzroy Street Milk Bar, the mural is the latest addition to Tamworth's growing public art collection. Local gym users in Quirindi are counting down the days to a major milestone, with the official handover of the town's fitness centre now just over a week away. The Liverpool Plains Shire Council is finalising the $450,000 sale of the site to local operator Shane Grossman and GP Dr. Peter Abujadi on July 8th. The new owners promise minimal disruption for current members alongside future equipment upgrades. Over the weekend in New England first grade rugby, competition leaders the Armidale Blues kept top spot, defeating Robb College 53-17, while Walcha smashed Tamworth 50-12. Over in Central North first grade, Inverell dominated Gunnedah 74-12, Quirindi beat Moree and Narrabri edged out the Pirates. In AFL firsts, the Tamworth Kangaroos won their old Roos Day clash against Gunnedah and Inverell beat New England. While in Premier League soccer, Oxley-Vale-Otunga put 5 past Moore Creek. More results will come tomorrow. That's your regional news. I'm Scarlett Coppola.
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8: Mostly clear for the remainder of today. Some light winds around this evening. 7 degrees overnight tonight. A shower or two developing tomorrow. A top of 19 degrees. A partly cloudy one. Wednesday, July 1, 10 degrees the minimum. A shower or two around and a top of 21 degrees. Partly cloudy and light winds. Look at Thursday for you as well. Looking forward to the possible rainfall of 10 to 20 mils on Thursday. A very high chance of that happening most likely in the morning. And around 19 degrees, the top for Thursday. Right now in Tamworth at 7.5 minutes after 5 o'clock, it's 7.5 degrees.
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Ryan Sampson with you on the drive home this afternoon. Don't sweat, Grizz will be back tomorrow. Also, guess the gob back in the morning. $480 tomorrow morning with Scotty on the Brekkie Show. Be sure to check out the list of wrong gobs on our website. 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It's Offspring and Pretty Fly.

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Ryan Sampson with you, filling in for Grizz, and he'll be back tomorrow. And also, well, Scotty in for breakfast, Macca in from 9, and an hour of Macca, a little more of Macca at from 12 to 1 as well over your lunch break. And also Emma Bailey in from 1 till 2, Grizz to take over the helm at 2 o'clock and take you through drive tomorrow afternoon. 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Ted Mulry Gang as well.

0: Bernard Fenning from the Teens Symphony album and Wish You Well back to back. Blondie was there as well with The Tide Is High at 15 minutes away from 6. It's almost time for me to go. Ted Mulry Gang on the way, and also there's some Samantha Sang and Poison to get us to the news at 6. I'm out of here soon.
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Ted Mulray gang and Jump in My Car on the drive home. It's 88.9. I'm going to jump in my car real soon. Just a couple to go to get you to the news at 6. I'm out of here soon. Thanks for joining me on the drive home. It's M and pop music. Thanks for joining me.

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Ryan Sampson signing out for the afternoon on 88.9 FM. Take care of one another. It's Poison and Unskinny.

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1: It's 6 o'clock. Good evening. I'm Jamel Wells. Australia and Vanuatu have signed a $500 million security treaty following months of negotiations. Federal politics reporter Nelson Scott.
2: Last year, the Prime Minister flew to Port Vila to sign a security pact, only for it to fall apart on the day of his arrival. 10 months later, Anthony Albanese's inked a watered-down version of the Nakamal Agreement alongside his Vanuatu counterpart in Canberra. The treaty cements Australia as the Pacific nation's primary policing partner and bans foreign defence bases in the country amid an ongoing battle for influence with China. Mr. Albanese claims it will make the Pacific safer.
3: We want a resilient, sovereign and connected region.
2: Vanuatu PM Jotham Napat says the deal deepens an already strong bond.
4: To strengthen the partnership between our two countries.
2: Australia is expected to sign a similar agreement with Fiji next month. Nelson Scott, Canberra.
1: The opposition says it's open to supporting stronger penalties for tech giants that breach the social media ban for under 16s. The federal government has introduced legislation to increase the fines for organisations that defy the laws to $99 million. The bill also gives the eSafety Commissioner greater powers to compel information from big tech companies. National's MP David Littleproud says any new penalties need to be enforced.
5: Let's be honest, these tech companies already have the technology to be able to block these under 16-year-olds, but they don't want to do it because their advertising dollar predominantly comes for those under 18. So I think it's important that we take them on and have the courage to use these penalties.
1: A key Liberal believes the party is in need of a rebrand, as another two opinion polls show its popularity has slumped to historic lows. The combination of the Liberal and National coalition only have 17% of the primary vote. It's almost half the support for One Nation and the Labor Party, which has reclaimed its spot as the nation's most popular political movement. The Royal Commission into Anti-Semitism has heard people used social media to accuse a man of faking his injuries in the Bondi terrorist attack. Arsen Ostrovsky told the inquiry he was being prepped for surgery when his phone lit up with notifications from his social media accounts. The Jewish Australian said people accused him of being a trauma tourist. And a new study has found excess belly fat makes us age faster. University of Western Australia researchers studied 5,000 middle-aged men and women. In finance, the All Ords closed up 62 points, one Australian dollar buying around 68.9 US cents.
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1: Queensland coach Billy Slater has made three changes to his side for the State of Origin decider in Brisbane next week. Patrick Carrigan and Corey Horsberg join the squad, as does Cowboys back rower Jeremiah Nanai. Slater says Nanai will be a huge asset to the Maroons off the bench.
7: 23 years old, he's played 11 Origins already. That's a lot of Origin football for a young man, but he's quite experienced.
1: The Blues will relocate to Kingscliff on the far north coast. A blow for the Swans, with forward Joel Amati ruled out for 10 weeks with an Achilles injury. Waratahs coach Dan McKellar has resigned after a disappointing Super Rugby season. It's 6:04. That's the latest news and sport.
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2: Tuesday the 30th of June is going to see anywhere between 1 and 4 mils of rain falling around the region, most likely to happen in the afternoon and evening, with light winds continuing throughout the day. Tamworth a low of 7 to a top of 20, Crindai a low of 7 to a top of 19, and Gunnedah a low of 9 to a top of 19 degrees. Stay safe, have a great Tuesday. That's the latest weather forecast.
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1: Good evening, I'm Alex Riddell. Angus Taylor maintains he stemmed the slide in the Coalition's vote since he took over as opposition leader. Two new opinion polls show support for the Coalition at a record low, eclipsed by One Nation and Labor. Voter support for Mr Taylor is also weak, as Anthony Albanese bounces back as preferred Prime Minister. Mr Taylor admits the Coalition has a lot of work to do, but it's in a better position than before.
2: Well, we were in free fall, obviously. And we'd seen two bust-ups with the Coalition. Now, the Coalition is solid. People need to rebuild trust in the Coalition, in a Liberal Party, in a National Party that has breached trust.
1: Australia and Vanuatu have signed a landmark security treaty following months of negotiations. Prime Minister Anthony Albanese inked the agreement alongside his Vanuatu counterpart in Canberra. The deal will see as becoming Port Vila's primary policing partner and protect the Pacific nation from being used as a foreign military base. Mr Albanese says the agreement will benefit both countries.
3: Our agreement reflects and confirms Australia's role as Vanuatu's largest and most comprehensive economic, security and development partner, a responsibility that we take seriously.
1: Australian counter-terrorism laws used to restrict suspected extremists are due to expire at the end of the year. Control orders were introduced in 2005 after the London bombings, and their use has been extended five times. The Coalition is accusing Labor of dropping the ball with the laws. The government says they are being reviewed. Legislation has been introduced to double the penalty for tech companies that breach the social media ban for under-16s. Organisations that defy the law will now face a $99 million fine. New research has found the use of artificial intelligence by high school students is now so widespread that many pupils can't learn without it. Professor of Education at La Trobe University, Miriam Tanti, says this is when teachers need to intervene.
4: Part of this isn't just giving them AI, it's about a teacher really modelling, being part of that intervention process, really observing and prompting how students are using the technologies to get the best out of that technology.
1: Briefly, an airline employee has been charged after allegedly importing more than a kilo of heroin worth about $500,000 into Melbourne Airport. A man has faced a Queensland court today charged over the death of a baby in Bundaberg. It's alleged the four-month-old boy was tortured and murdered back in 2024. And a survivor of the Bondi terrorist attack has told an inquiry he received an influx of social media hate and AI manipulation after the shooting. Checking finance, one Australian dollar is trading at 69 US cents.
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1: A Wimbledon draw card has withdrawn from the tournament. Craig Gabriel reports.
6: Up to late yesterday, Emma Raducanu was hoping to be able to play. She was scheduled as the first match on court one, but overnight London time, the former US Open winner withdrew from the championships. It's yet another injury in a career that's been plagued with physical issues, surgeries and sickness. This time it's a lower leg problem that she initially referred to as a niggle, but is now a stress fracture. On a bright day weather-wise, Jannik Sinner will start his title defence on centre, where Aryna Sabalenka and Novak Djokovic will also play. Craig Gabriel, Wimbledon.
1: Well, tonight, four Australians will begin their singles campaigns. That's the latest in news and sport.
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8: Tuesday the 30th of June is going to see anywhere between 1 and 4 mils of rain falling around the region, most likely to happen in the afternoon and evening, with light winds continuing throughout the day. Tamworth a low of 7 to a top of 20, Crindai a low of 7 to a top of 19, and Gunnedah a low of 9 to a top of 19 degrees. Stay safe, have a great Tuesday. That's the latest weather forecast.
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1: Good evening, I'm Alex Riddell. The federal government has seized on comments by senior Liberal Melissa McIntosh that her party is in need of a rebrand. Another two opinion polls

0: support for the coalition is at a historic low as Labor regains its lead over One Nation. Ms. McIntosh says the Liberals need to think about what they're doing and how they're presenting their policies to the public. Prime Minister Anthony Albanese has told Parliament the comments are telling.
1: No wonder they're struggling over there, Mr. Speaker. We had a shadow minister earlier today speak about abandoning the Liberal Party name. She said this, I think it's time for the Liberal Party to rebrand itself. She went on to say, we need to get some experts in.
0: An extension of the fuel tax reduction has tonight passed through federal parliament. The excise will be lowered by 16 cents for each litre of petrol and diesel until August 2nd. The road user charge for heavy vehicles will also come down over the same period. An airline employee has been caught allegedly attempting to smuggle more than a kilo of heroin into Melbourne Airport. Madeleine Burke reports.
2: The alarm was raised on Thursday when a screening of the woman's luggage at Melbourne Airport security allegedly detected anomalies. Border Force officers found white powder concealed within the lining of 12 tote bags in the luggage, which later returned a positive reading for heroin with an estimated street value of $500,000. The woman, a 26-year-old Thai national, will reappear in court in September, facing two charges over the alleged importation of the drug. Each offence carries a maximum penalty of 25 years imprisonment. Madeleine Burke, Melbourne.
0: A Russian couple accused of spying on Australian defence systems have had their charges upgraded in a Brisbane court. The couple were arrested in 2024 following allegations they sent information back to the Kremlin. The pair are now charged with conspiracy to commit espionage. If found guilty, they could face from 25 years up to life behind bars. The hopes of finding more survivors of Venezuela's twin earthquakes are beginning to fade as the death toll reaches 1,450. The BBC's Will Grant is in one of the hardest hit areas.
3: The small coastal town of Catiela Mar is the site of some of the worst devastation caused by last week's dual earthquakes. The town has been so widely damaged. Along many streets there are more flattened buildings than there are structures still standing. Despite some 14,000 troops being deployed to the state of La Guaira, some residents have complained that most of the rescue work was done by ordinary people who took it upon themselves to save their neighbours or crawl into collapsed homes to pull out survivors and bodies. Increasingly, with so many dead bodies still encased in the rubble, the authorities are concerned about the possibility of a major public health threat.
0: Checking finance, $1 buying 69 US cents.
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0: New South Wales coach Laurie Daly is confident his new-look Blues can beat Queensland. Bradman Best, Stephen Crichton and Liam Martin have been recalled, while Dolphins flyer Jack Bostock will make his debut on the wing in Origin Game 3. In the AFL, scans have shown Swans forward Joel Amati has suffered a partial tear of his Achilles tendon, sidelining him up for 10 weeks. And the round of 32 will continue early tomorrow morning at the FIFA World Cup. That's the latest in news and sport.
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6: Tuesday the 30th of June is going to see anywhere between 1 and 4 mils of rain falling around the region, most likely to happen in the afternoon and evening with light winds continuing throughout the day. Tamworth a low of 7 to a top of 20, Crindai a low of 7 to a top of 19, and Gunnedah a low of 9 to a top of 19 degrees. Stay safe, have a great Tuesday. That's the latest weather forecast.
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1: Good evening, I'm Alex Riddell. The opposition says it's open to supporting stronger penalties for tech giants that breach the social media ban for under 16s. The federal government has introduced legislation to increase the fines for organisations that defy the laws to $99 million. The bill also gives the eSafety Commissioner greater powers to compel information from big tech companies. Nationals MP David Littleproud says any new penalties need to be enforced.
2: Let's be honest, these tech companies already have the technology to be able to block these under 16-year-olds, but they don't want to do it because their advertising dollar predominantly comes for those under 18. So I think it's important that we take them on and have the courage to use these penalties.
1: A survivor of the Bondi terrorist attack

0: influx of social media hate and AI manipulation after the shooting. Arson Ostrowski has told the Royal Commission into Anti-Semitism photos of his injuries shared on X prompted offensive comments and manipulated images. A man has faced a Queensland court today charged over the death of a baby in Bundaberg. It's alleged the four-month-old baby was tortured and murdered in 2024. A 23-year-old man has been remanded in custody on the domestic violence torture and murder charges until August 25. Detective Inspector Wade Lee says it's been a lengthy and detailed investigation.
1: I just acknowledge the work done by Bundaberg Child Protection Investigation Unit. It has been a particularly challenging investigation. They have been meticulous in their investigation, and they've now grossed to a point where charges have been preferred.
0: A public inquiry has been held in Perth today into Australia's $368 billion AUKUS deal. The partnership between Australia, the UK and US would see WA operate nuclear-powered submarines. Inquiry Commissioner and former politician Peter Garrett says there's a lot of confusion over the details that locals need clarified.
2: Properly understanding AUKUS is absolutely essential to them being able to live confidently in this part of the world, confident that their money is being spent well as taxpayers, confident that the plans around AUKUS as we understand them are well thought through.
0: A Vietnamese budget airline is considering launching an Australian-based carrier. Aviation expert Neil Hansford can't see Vietjet making a dent on our domestic market.
3: I think it'll be particularly hard because in the other markets that they've gone into domestically, they're not facing a very mature, well-run and well-supported airline like Qantas or Virgin.
0: Fitness pioneer and four-time New Zealand Olympian Les Mills has died at the age of 91. Mills started a gym in the 1960s, which grew into an international group fitness brand. Checking finance, one Australian dollar buying 69 US cents.
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0: Day one of Wimbledon is underway. Australian Alexander Vukic is taking on America's Jenson Brooksby. In the first set, it's tied at six games apiece. While fellow Australian Adam Walton will start his campaign later this evening, as well as world number one Jannik Sinner. A big blow for the Sydney Swans, with forward Joel Amati ruled out for 10 weeks with an Achilles injury. Waratahs coach Dan McKellar has resigned as coach after a disappointing Super Rugby season. The team finished with just 5 wins from 14 games. Co-host Canada is the first nation into the round of 16 at the FIFA World Cup, defeating South Africa 1-0. That's the latest in news and sport.
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6: Tuesday the 30th of June is going to see anywhere between 1 and 4 mils of rain falling around the region, most likely to happen in the afternoon and evening, with light winds continuing throughout the day. Tamworth a low of 7 to a top of 20, Crindai a low of 7 to a top of 19, and Gunnedah a low of 9 to a top of 19 degrees. Stay safe, have a great Tuesday. That's the latest weather forecast.
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1: Good evening, I'm Alex Riddell. A senior Liberal admits voters are disillusioned with the party and a rebrand is needed to win people back. Federal politics editor Michael Packey.
2: Two new opinion polls show Labor has regained top spot over One Nation, even though it's handed down an unpopular budget. But all eyes are on the coalition, which has seen its primary vote hit an historic low as it struggles to land any punches against the government. Liberal MP Melissa McIntosh has told Sky News something's got to give.
3: It's time for the Liberal Party to rebrand. Some people think that we're stuck in the past.
2: It was an unwelcome distraction for opposition leader Angus Taylor as the Prime Minister seized on the comments during question time.
4: She went on to say we need to get some experts in.
2: Voters aren't exactly happy with Anthony Albanese either, but he still preferred Prime Minister over Pauline Hanson and Mr Taylor. Michael Packey, Canberra.
1: Legislation has been introduced to double the penalty for tech companies that breach the social media ban for under 16s. Organisations that defy the law will now face a $99 million fine. A Russian couple accused of spying on Australian defence systems have had their charges upgraded in a Brisbane court. Georgia Kondek has the details.
5: The couple were arrested in 2024 following

0: systems and sending information back to the Kremlin. The woman had been working for the Australian Army and held security clearance. Police allege she travelled to Russia and instructed her husband to log into her work account and send material to a private email. The pair were initially charged with preparing for an espionage offence, which carries a maximum penalty of 15 years imprisonment. But the charge was dropped and replaced with a charge of conspiracy to commit espionage, and if found guilty, they could face between 25 years and life behind bars. Georgia Kondek, Brisbane.
1: Australia and Vanuatu have signed a $500 million security treaty following months of negotiations. Last year, Prime Minister Anthony Albanese flew to Port Vila to sign a security pact, but it fell apart on the day of his arrival. 10 months later, Anthony Albanese has inked a watered-down version of the agreement alongside his Vanuatu counterpart in Canberra. The treaty cements Australia as the Pacific nation's primary policing partner. A concussion researcher has said more needs to be done to educate footballers about CTE. The brain disease is linked to repeated head knocks, but can currently only be diagnosed once an individual has passed away. Concussion Legacy Foundation Australia's Professor Alan Pearce has been studying the brains of AFL players. He says the sport needs to have specific CTE protocol.
2: That would involve things like trying to reduce exposure in children and adolescent athletes, exposure in contact training, so having limits, and having a specific protocol around CTE. And we're putting all our research investments and funding into concussion.
1: In finance, one Australian dollar trading at 69 US cents.
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1: On day one of Wimbledon, Australian Alexander Vukic has lost his first round match to American Jenson Brooksby, while American Jessica Pegula is through to the second round. In the AFL, fresh off the bye, Geelong coach Chris Scott says he expects Bailey Smith and Tom Stewart to return to face Brisbane on Thursday night. Scott has rejected suggestions he held back in their last game against Fremantle in case the Cats face the Dockers in finals. That's the latest news and sport.
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5: Tuesday the 30th of June is going to see anywhere between 1 and 4 mils of rain falling around the region, most likely to happen in the afternoon and evening with light winds continuing throughout the day. Tamworth a low of 7 to a top of 20, Crindai a low of 7 to a top of 19, and Gunnedah a low of 9 to a top of 19 degrees. Stay safe, have a great Tuesday. That's the latest weather forecast.
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1: Good evening, I'm Alex Riddell. Dame Penelope Keith, best known for starring in British sitcoms The Good Life and To the Manor Born, has died aged 86.
2: I want to be as succinct as possible, Jerry. Christmas is cancelled because they won't deliver it. Well, I telephoned first thing this morning to check that they were redelivering our order, properly made up, and I was informed that they don't make deliveries on Christmas Day. Naturally, I asked to speak to the highest authority in the building.
3: Naturally, who did you get?
2: Fred.
1: In a statement, her family revealed she died peacefully while living with cancer at home in Surrey, where she had lived for more than 50 years. A key Liberal believes the party is in need of a rebrand, as another two opinion polls show its popularity has slumped to historic lows. The combination of the Liberal and National Coalition only have 17% of the primary vote. It's almost half the support for One Nation, and the Labor Party, which has reclaimed its spot as the nation's most popular political movement. An extension of the fuel tax reduction has tonight passed through federal parliament. The excise will be lowered by 16 cents for each litre of petrol and diesel until August 2nd. The road user charge for heavy vehicles will also come down over the same period. Australia and Vanuatu have signed a $500 million security treaty following months of negotiations. Federal politics reporter Nelson Scott.
4: Last year, the Prime Minister flew to Port Vila to sign

0: apart, says the deal deepens an already strong bond.
1: To strengthen the partnership between our two countries.
0: Australia is expected to sign a similar agreement with Fiji next month. Nelson Scott, Canberra.
2: A prominent business leader has called for dedicated police to protect Jewish Australians and a national service for young people. The Australian reports that Stephen Lowy told the Royal Commission into Anti-Semitism and Social Cohesion that Jewish Australians had long been marginalised, but the targeted hatred towards them had become more dangerous and widespread. Checking finance, one Australian dollar is trading at 69 US cents.
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2: Wimbledon is underway for 2026, and so far one Australian has played, but it didn't go his way. Craig Gabriel is there.
5: Alexander Vukic played a tight first set with American Jenson Brooksby, but then the Australian started to struggle physically with his left leg, and the physios were called to the court and spent a fair bit of time on him. Vukic continued playing, but was then overwhelmed 7-6, 6-1, 6-1. Fourth seed Jessica Pegula won in straight sets, as did Spanish teen Rafael Jordá. And the guests in the Royal Box is solid. David Becker, Mary Berry, Ronan Keating, and Oscar winner Mark Rylance. Craig Gabriel, Wimbledon.
2: Queensland have brought Patrick Carrigan, Jeremiah Nanai and Corey Horsburgh into their squad for next week's State of Origin decider. And in AFL, St Kilda's Tom Tekoning is expected to spend at least a month on the sidelines. He's recovering from the punctured lung and two fractured ribs he sustained in the loss to the Western Bulldogs before the bye. That's the latest in news and sport.
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6: Tuesday the 30th of June is going to see anywhere between 1 and 4 mils of rain falling around the region, most likely to happen in the afternoon and evening, with light winds continuing throughout the day. Tamworth a low of 7 to a top of 20, Crindai a low of 7 to a top of 19, and Gunnedah a low of 9 to a top of 19 degrees. Stay safe, have a great Tuesday. That's the latest weather forecast.
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1: Hello, I'm Alex Riddell. British actress Dame Penelope Keith has died at the age of 86. Her family said she died peacefully at her home in Surrey after a battle with cancer. She was best known for her starring role in The Good Life and To the Manor Born.
2: Richard de Vere. Can you see that man as Lord of the Manor of Grantley? Now, don't you be beguiled by that smooth tongue and those rugged good looks. The ability to run an historic estate is in the blood. It isn't something you can buy at Sainsbury's.
1: The federal government has seized on comments by senior Liberal Melissa McIntosh that her party is in need of a rebrand. Another two opinion polls show core support for the coalition is at a historic low as Labor regains its lead over One Nation. Ms. McIntosh says the Liberals need to think about what they're doing and how they're presenting their policies to the public. Prime Minister Anthony Albanese has told Parliament the comments are telling.
3: No wonder they're struggling over there, Mr. Speaker. We had a Shadow Minister earlier today speak about abandoning the Liberal Party name. She said this, I think it's time for the Liberal Party to rebrand itself. She went on to say we need to get some experts in.
1: A survivor of the Bondi terrorist attack has told an inquiry he received an influx of social media hate and AI manipulation after the shooting. Arsene Ortrovsky has told the Royal Commission into Anti-Semitism photos of his injuries shared on X prompted offensive comments and manipulated images. An airline employee has been caught allegedly attempting to smuggle more than a kilo of heroin into Melbourne Airport. Madeline Burke reports.
4: The alarm was raised on Thursday when a screening of the woman's luggage at Melbourne Airport security allegedly detected anomalies. Border Force officers found white powder concealed within the lining of 12 tote bags in the luggage, which later returned a positive reading for heroin with an estimated street value of $500,000. The woman, a 26-year-old Thai national, will reappear in court in September, facing two charges over the alleged importation of the drug. Each offence carries a maximum penalty of 25 years imprisonment. Madeline Burke, Melbourne.
1: A Russian couple accused of spying on Australian defence systems have had their charges upgraded in a Brisbane court. The couple were arrested in 2024 following allegations they sent information back to the Kremlin. The pair were initially charged with preparing

0: conspiracy to commit espionage. If found guilty, they could face up to 25 years to life behind bars. Checking Finance, one Australian dollar is trading at 69 US cents.
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0: Day one of Wimbledon continues with the sun bathing the grass courts of the All England club. But as Craig Gabriel reports, Britain is not having a good day.
3: The Brits are not having a good start to Wimbledon. Earlier, Emma Raducanu withdrew. Now Jack Draper, who was due to play Taylor Fritz on centre on Tuesday, has pulled out with an ongoing arm injury. Australian Alexander Vukic lost earlier. He had issues with his left leg. And Jannik Sinner has just won the second set of his match to level that encounter against Miramar Kuzmanovic on centre, which is hosting David Beckham and Mary Berry in the Royal Box. Craig Gabriel, Wimbledon.
0: And scans have shown Sydney Swans forward Joel Amati has suffered a partial tear of his Achilles tendon, sidelining him for 10 weeks. That's the latest in news and sport.
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4: Well, right around the region, we could see up to 4 mils of rain today for your Tuesday, the 30th of June. Light winds continuing throughout and, of course, that partly cloudy day. Tamworth getting to a top of 20, while Corinne and Gunnedah searching for a top of 19 degrees. Stay safe, have a great Tuesday. That's the latest weather forecast. Now back to Dan Misson.
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0: hard to say that I'd rather stay awake when I'm asleep, because my dreams are bursting at the seams.
1: It's 22 minutes after.

0: McCartney wrote this song, saying that the message was that all types of people could live together. The song is about racial harmony, using piano keys as a metaphor. The black keys on the piano are ebony and the white ones are ivory. The song asks why we all can't just live in perfect harmony like the keys. This was a huge hit, staying at number one for several weeks. Listeners quickly got tired of the song. In the following years, the song was often mocked. In 2004, Blender magazine ranked it at number 10 on their list of the worst songs of all time. McCartney originally conceived the idea for the song after watching an English comedian playing a piano on a TV show on which the white and black keys were apart, in order to demonstrate how one could not work without the other, inspiring the hit song.
1: Something I heard someone say a long time ago, just on a talk show, where somebody was talking about it and he said, you know, on a piano, you have black notes and you have white notes. It's no good just having all the black notes because you need the white notes. It's no good just having all the white notes. You need the two together because then you get a harmony. Two together is perfect on a keyboard. And so my song then kind of says, so why don't we do it like that? And so because it was ebony and ivory, I thought, well, I'll be the ivory, so I need an ebony. So I thought my best choice would be Stevie Wonder.

0: Paul McCartney, Stevie Wonder, Ebony and Ivory, a song inspired by piano keys. I'm Dan Misson, and that's another story behind the song.
1: If you're working, having a big one, or can't sleep, turn this one up nice and loud. 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
1: Hello, I'm Alex Riddell. Australia and Vanuatu have inked a $500 million security treaty following months of negotiations. Federal politics reporter Nelson Scott.
2: Last year, the Prime Minister flew to Port Vila to sign a security pact, only for it to fall apart on the day of his arrival. 10 months later, Anthony Albanese has inked a watered-down version of the Nakamal Agreement alongside his Vanuatu counterpart in Canberra. The treaty cements Australia as the Pacific nation's primary policing partner and bans foreign defence bases in the country amid an ongoing battle for influence with China. Mr Albanese claims it will make the Pacific safer.
3: We want a resilient, sovereign and connected region.
2: Vanuatu PM Jotham Napat says the deal deepens an already strong bond.
4: To strengthen the partnership between our two countries.
2: Australia is expected to sign a similar agreement with Fiji next month. Nelson Scott, Canberra.
1: British actress Dame Penelope Keith has died at the age of 86. Her family said she died peacefully at her home after a battle with cancer. She was best known for starring in The Good Life and To the Manor Born.
5: Richard de Vere, can you see that man as Lord of the Manor of Grantley? Now, don't you be beguiled by that smooth tongue and those rugged good looks. The ability to run an historic estate is in the blood. This is something you can buy at Sainsbury's.
1: A public inquiry has been held in Perth into Australia's $368 billion AUKUS deal. The partnership between Australia, the UK and the US would see WA operate nuclear-powered submarines. Inquiry Commissioner and former politician Peter Garrett says there's a lot of confusion over the specific details.
6: Properly understanding AUKUS is absolutely essential to them being able to live confidently in this part of the world, confident that their money is being spent well as taxpayers, confident that the plans around AUKUS as we understand them are well thought through.
1: The hopes of finding more survivors in Venezuela's twin earthquakes are beginning to fade as the death toll reaches at least 1,450. The BBC's Will Grant is in one of the hardest hit areas.
7: The small coastal town of Catiela Mar is the site of some of the worst devastation caused by last week's dual earthquakes. The town has been so widely damaged. Along many streets, there are more flattened buildings than there are structures still standing. Despite some 14,000 troops being deployed to the state of La Guaira, some residents have complained that most of the rescue work was done by ordinary people who took it upon themselves to save their neighbours or crawl into collapsed homes to pull out survivors and bodies. Increasingly, with so many dead bodies still encased in the rubble, the authorities are concerned about the possibility of a major public health threat.
1: In finance, one Australian dollar buying 69 US cents.
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1: Day one of Wimbledon has already seen a couple of upsets. Craig Gabriel was there.
9: The All-Russian match has seen the first upset in a tense five-setter. Roman Safiulin, who's making his way back after a lengthy injury.

0: and close friend Andrei Rublev, 6-4, 6-7, 3-6, 6-3, 7-6, with their fifth set breaker being 14-12. And French Open finalist Maya Falenska has been beaten by Thai player Manachea Sawangakeo, 2-6, 7-5, 6-2. Jessica Pegula and Rafa Hoda had wins. Craig Gabriel, Wimbledon.
1: For the Origin decider, Bradman Best, Stephen Crichton and Liam Martin have been recalled for New South Wales, while Dolphins flyer Jack Bostock will make his debut on the wing. In the AFL, scans have shown Swans forward Joel Amati has suffered a partial tear of his Achilles tendon, sidelining him for 10 weeks.
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4: Well, right around the region, we could see up to 4 mm of rain today for your Tuesday, the 30th of June. Light winds continuing throughout and, of course, that partly cloudy day. Tamworth getting to a top of 20, while Corinne and Gunnedah searching for a top of 19 degrees. Stay safe, have a great Tuesday. That's the latest weather forecast. Now back to Dan Misson.
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Oh yeah, hope that one hit the spot. 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
1: Hello, I'm Alex Riddell. The opposition says it's open to supporting stronger penalties for tech giants that breach the social media ban for under-16s. The federal government has introduced legislation to increase the fines for organisations that defy the laws to $99 million. The bill also gives the eSafety Commissioner greater powers to compel information from big tech companies. Nationals MP David Littleproud says any new penalties need to be enforced.
2: These tech companies already have the technology to be able to block these under 16-year-olds, but they don't want to do it because their advertising dollar predominantly comes for those under 18. So I think it's important that we take them on.
1: Dame Penelope Keith, best known for starring in British sitcoms The Good Life and To the Manor Born, has died at the age of 86.
3: I want to be as succinct as possible, Jerry. Christmas is cancelled because they won't deliver it. Well, I telephoned first thing this morning to check that they were redelivering our order, properly made up, and I was informed that they don't make deliveries on Christmas Day. Naturally, I asked to speak to the highest authority in the building.
4: Naturally, who did you get?
3: Fred.
1: In a statement, her family revealed Penelope Keith died peacefully while living with cancer at her home in Surrey, where she had lived for more than 50 years. An extension of the fuel tax reduction has passed through federal parliament. The excise will be lowered by 16 cents for each litre of petrol and diesel until August 2nd. The road user charge for heavy vehicles will also come down over the same period. A survivor of the Bondi terrorist attack has told an inquiry he received an influx of social media hate and AI manipulation after the shooting. Arsen Ortrovsky has told the Royal Commission into Anti-Semitism photos of his injuries shared on social media platform X prompted offensive comments and the manipulated images. A Russian couple accused of spying on Australian defence systems have had their charges upgraded in a Brisbane court. Georgia Kondek has the details.
5: The couple were arrested in 2024 following allegations they were accessing Australian defence systems and sending information back to the Kremlin. The woman had been working for the Australian Army and held security clearance. Police allege she travelled to Russia and instructed her husband to log into her work account and send material to a private email. The pair were initially charged with preparing for an espionage offence, which carries a maximum penalty of 15 years imprisonment. But the charge was dropped and replaced with a charge of conspiracy to commit espionage, and if found guilty, they could face between 25 years and life behind bars. Georgia Kondek, Brisbane.
1: And Australia and Vanuatu have signed a $500 million security treaty following months of negotiations. The treaty cements Australia as the Pacific nation's primary policing partner. In finance, one Australian dollar buying 69 US cents.
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1: Wimbledon is underway for 2026, with Australian Alexander Vukic losing his first-round match. Craig Gabriel is there.
7: Alexander Vukic played a tight first set with American Jenson Brooksby, but then the Australian started to struggle physically with his left leg, and the physios were called to the court and spent a fair bit of time on him. Vukic continued playing, but was then overwhelmed 7-6, 6-1, 6-1. Fourth seed Jessica Pegula won in straight sets, as did Spanish teen Rafael Jordá. And the guests in the Royal Box is solid: David Becker, Mary Berry, Ronan Keating, and Oscar winner Mark Rylance. Craig Gabriel, Wimbledon.
1: Queensland have named Patrick Carrigan, Jeremiah Nanai and Corey Horsburgh for their squad for next week's State of Origin decider, and St Kilda's Tom De Koning is expected to spend at least a month on the sidelines as he recovers

0: as he recovers from a punctured lung and two fractured ribs.
1: Across New England, the Northwest and the Liverpool Plains.
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3: Well, right around the region, we could see up to 4 mils of rain today for your Tuesday, the 30th of June. Light winds continuing throughout and, of course, that partly cloudy day. Tamworth getting to a top of 20, while Corinne and Gunnedah searching for a top of 19 degrees. Stay safe, have a great Tuesday. That's the latest weather forecast. Now back to Dan Misson.
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1: Hello, I'm Alex Riddell. Australia and Vanuatu have inked a $500 million security treaty following months of negotiations. Federal politics reporter Nelson Scott.
2: Last year, the Prime Minister flew to Port Vila to sign a security pact, only for it to fall apart on the day of his arrival. 10 months later, Anthony Albanese has inked a watered-down version of the Nakamal Agreement alongside his Vanuatu counterpart in Canberra. The treaty cements Australia as the Pacific nation's primary policing partner and bans foreign defence bases in the country amid an ongoing battle for influence with China. Mr Albanese claims it will make the Pacific safer.
3: We want a resilient, sovereign and connected region.
2: Vanuatu PM Jotham Napat says the deal deepens an already strong bond.
4: To strengthen the partnership between our two countries.
2: Australia is expected to sign a similar agreement with Fiji next month. Nelson Scott, Canberra.
1: British actress Dame Penelope Keith has died at the age of 86. Her family said she died peacefully at her home after a battle with cancer. She was best known for starring in The Good Life and To the Manor Born.
5: Richard de Vere, can you see that man as Lord of the Manor of Grantley? Now, don't you be beguiled by that smooth tongue and those rugged good looks. The ability to run an historic estate is in the blood. This is something you can buy at Sainsbury's.
1: A public inquiry has been held in Perth into Australia's $368 billion AUKUS deal. The partnership between Australia, the UK and the US would see WA operate nuclear-powered submarines. Inquiry Commissioner and former politician Peter Garrett says there's a lot of confusion over the specific details.
6: Properly understanding AUKUS is absolutely essential to them being able to live confidently in this part of the world, confident that their money is being spent well as taxpayers, confident that the plans around AUKUS as we understand them are well thought through.
1: The hopes of finding more survivors in Venezuela's twin earthquakes are beginning to fade as the death toll reaches at least 1,450. The BBC's Will Grant is in one of the hardest hit areas.
7: The small coastal town of Catiela Mar is the site of some of the worst devastation caused by last week's dual earthquakes. The town has been so widely damaged. Along many streets, there are more flattened buildings than there are structures still standing. Despite some 14,000 troops being deployed to the state of La Guaira, some residents have complained that most of the rescue work was done by ordinary people who took it upon themselves to save their neighbours or crawl into collapsed homes to pull out survivors and bodies. Increasingly, with so many dead bodies still encased in the rubble, the authorities are concerned about the possibility of a major public health threat.
1: In finance, one Australian dollar buying 69 US cents.
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1: Day one of Wimbledon has already seen a couple of upsets. Craig Gabriel was there.
9: The All-Russian match has seen the first upset in a tense five-setter. Roman Safiulin, who's making his way back after a lengthy injury break, has beaten the 12th seed and close friend Andrei Rublev 6-4, 6-7, 3-6, 6-3, 7-6, with that fifth set breaker being 14-12. And French Open finalist Maya Falenska has been beaten by Thai player Manachea Sawangakeo 2-6, 7-5, 6-2. Jessica Pegula and Rafa Hoda had wins. Craig Gabriel, Wimbledon.
1: For the Origin decider, Bradman Best, Stephen Crichton and Liam Martin have been recalled for New South Wales, while Dolphins flyer Jack Bostock will make his debut on the wing. In the AFL, scans have shown Swans forward Joel Amati has suffered a partial tear of his Achilles tendon, sidelining him for 10 weeks.
8: Across New England, the Northwest and the Liverpool Plains,
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11: Well, right around the region, we could see up to 4 mils of rain today for your Tuesday, the 30th of June. Light winds continuing throughout and, of course, that partly cloudy day. Tamworth getting to a top of 20, while Corinna and Gunnedah are searching for a top of 19 degrees. Stay safe. Have a great Tuesday.

Yep, that's a great hour opener there. We caught up with the latest news, sport and weather. And now we're going to get into some of the biggest hits of all time. Let's continue that right now.

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1: Hello, I'm Alex Riddell. The opposition says it's open to supporting stronger penalties for tech giants that breach the social media ban for under-16s. The federal government has introduced legislation to increase the fines for organisations that defy the laws to $99 million. The bill also gives the eSafety Commissioner greater powers to compel information from big tech companies. Nationals MP David Littleproud says any new penalties need to be enforced.
2: These tech companies already have the technology to be able to block these under 16-year-olds, but they don't want to do it because their advertising dollar predominantly comes for those under 18. So I think it's important that we take them on.
1: Dame Penelope Keith, best known for starring in British sitcoms The Good Life and To the Manor Born, has died at the age of 86.
3: I want to be as succinct as possible, Jerry. Christmas is cancelled because they won't deliver it. Well, I telephoned first thing this morning to check that they were redelivering our order properly made up, and I was informed that they don't make deliveries on Christmas Day. Naturally, I asked to speak to the highest authority in the building.
4: Naturally, who did you get?
3: Fred.
1: In a statement, her family revealed Penelope Keith died peacefully while living with cancer at her home in Surrey, where she had lived for more than 50 years. An extension of the fuel tax reduction has passed through federal parliament. The excise will be lowered by 16 cents for each litre of petrol and diesel until August 2nd. The road user charge for heavy vehicles will also come down over the same period. A survivor of the Bondi terrorist attack has told an inquiry he received an influx of social media hate and AI manipulation after the shooting. Arsene Ortrovsky has told the Royal Commission into Anti-Semitism photos of his injuries shared on social media platform X prompted offensive comments and the manipulated images. A Russian couple accused of spying on Australian defence systems have had their charges upgraded in a Brisbane court. Georgia Kondek has the details.
5: The couple were arrested in 2024 following allegations they were accessing Australian defence systems and sending information back to the Kremlin. The woman had been working for the Australian Army and held security clearance. Police allege she travelled to Russia and instructed her husband to log into her work account and send material to a private email. The pair were initially charged with preparing for an espionage offence, which carries a maximum penalty of 15 years imprisonment. But the charge was dropped and replaced with a charge of conspiracy to commit espionage, and if found guilty, they could face between 25 years and life behind bars. Georgia Kondek, Brisbane.
1: And Australia and Vanuatu have signed a $500 million security treaty following months of negotiations. The treaty cements Australia as the Pacific nation's primary policing partner. In finance, one Australian dollar buying 69 US cents.
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1: Wimbledon is underway for 2026, with Australian Alexander Vukic losing his first-round match. Craig Gabriel is there.
7: Alexander Vukic played a tight first set with American Jenson Brooksby, but then the Australian started to struggle physically with his left leg, and the physios were called to the court and spent a fair bit of time on him. Vukic continued playing, but was then overwhelmed 7-6, 6-1, 6-1. Fourth seed Jessica Pegula won in straight sets, as did Spanish teen Rafael Jordá. And the guest in the Royal Box is solid, David Becker, Mary Berry, Ronan Keating and Oscar winner Mark Rylance. Craig Gabriel, Wimbledon.
1: Queensland have named Patrick Carrigan, Jeremiah Nanai and Corey Horsburgh for their squad for next week's State of Origin decider, and St Kilda's Tom De Koning is expected to spend at least a month on the sidelines as he recovers from a punctured lung and two fractured ribs.
6: Across New England, the Northwest and the Liverpool Plains,
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8: Well, right around the region, we could see up to 4 mm of rain today for your Tuesday, the 30th of June. Light winds continuing throughout and, of course, that partly cloudy day. Tamworth getting to a top of 20, while Crinai and Gunnedah searching for a top of 19 degrees. Stay safe, have a great Tuesday. That's the latest weather forecast. Now back to Dan Misson.
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5: This song was one of Gene Pitney's biggest hits. It was written by Burt Bacharach and Hal David. The song tells the story of a man driving to meet his partner in the city of Tulsa. On the way, the singer stops at a motel where he meets this girl, and she shows him about and sits down with him at a cafe and later dances. We lost Gene Pitney at the age of 65 in 2006. He wrote many hit songs, including He's a Rebel for the Crystals and Hello Mary Lou for Ricky Nelson. What an incredible time it must have been at the peak of his career.
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7: 24 Hours from Tulsa is, you know, one of my favorite songs. It's a short story song. I try to do that as often as I can if the melody leads me down that road, and that melody sure did.

24 Hours from Tulsa, written by Burt Bacharach and his songwriting partner Hal David, recorded by Gene Pitney in 1963. I'm Dan Misson, and that's another story behind the song. It's 9 minutes to 5.

fade out here for the morning. 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It's Breakfast with Scotty McLaren next on 88.9 FM. 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

0: 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Thanks to sponsor Tamworth Building Supplies.
1: Good morning, I'm Dusty Fitzpatrick. Donald Trump says US and Iranian officials will meet in Qatar tomorrow to discuss their peace agreement. The president's announcement follows claims from US officials that both sides have agreed to stand down for now after strikes over the weekend. Tehran has not confirmed if the talks will take place. Legislation's been introduced to increase penalties for tech companies that breach the social media ban. The federal government's seeking to double the fines for organisations that defy the laws to $99 million. The changes would also give the eSafety Commissioner greater powers to compel information from tech giants. Communications Minister Annika Wells says Labor's committed to ensuring companies play by the rules.
2: My message to big tech is this: we are not stopping. Every effort you make to frustrate these laws will be met with our efforts to make these laws work.
1: Thai police claim an Australian man went shopping and did his laundry in the hours after he's alleged to have killed a teenage girl. Simon Carman's been charged with murder after the 17-year-old's body was found stuffed inside a suitcase in the city of Pattaya. The federal government's Climate Change Authority chairman has reportedly used taxpayer money to advance the interests of a private firm he works for while in Brazil on government business. Alex Riddell explains.
3: Matt Keane has been accused of using a taxpayer-funded trip to a United Nations at Climate Summit in Brazil last year to also promote the interests of his private employer. News Corp reports Mr. Keane used the trip to appear on a panel hosted by Wallamai Capital, the climate investment firm that employs him as its head of fundraising. The federal coalition has called it an unacceptable conflict of interest. Shadow Energy Minister Dan Tehan calling for Mr. Keane to quit either one or both of the positions. Alex Riddell reporting.
1: And British actress Dame Penelope Keith has died at the age of 86. Her family says she passed peacefully at her home after a battle with cancer. She was best known for her work on The Good Life and To the Manor Born.
4: Richard de Vere, can you see that man as Lord of the Manor of Grantley? Now, don't you be beguiled by that smooth tongue and those rugged good looks. The ability to run an historic estate is in the blood. It isn't something you can buy at Sainsbury's.
1: Updating finance now, the Dow Jones is currently trading up 358 points. The Nasdaq is currently up 487 points. One Australian dollar is buying around 68.91 US cents.
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1: Jannik Sinner has survived a first-round scare on the Wimbledon centre court. Craig Gabriel reports.
5: Sure, Jannik Sinner can be happy he won, but he certainly couldn't be happy with the tennis played. Granted, Miramir Kecmanovic played very well, and he can be a tough opponent, but Sinner was too sloppy on too many occasions. He managed to avoid being the first defending champion to lose in the first round since Leighton Hewitt in 2003. The score 4-6, 6-3, 6-7, 6-2, 6-3. There were a few upsets. French Open finalist Maya Falenska lost, as did Casper Ruud, Cam Norrie and Andrei Rublev. Craig Gabriel, Wimbledon.
1: At the World Cup, Brazil's defeated Japan 2-1 in their match. In the AFL, St Kilda's Tom De Koning is expected to spend at least a month on the sidelines to recover from a punctured lung and two fractured ribs. And the Blues will move camp to Kingscliff on the New South Wales Far North Coast ahead of the State of Origin decider in Brisbane next week. That's the very latest news and sport.
6: Across New England, the Northwest and the Liverpool Plains, this is Woodley's Weather. 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
7: Well, across the region for today, we've got some showers around, according to the Bureau of Meteorology. They say we've got a very high chance of some showers and maybe even a thunderstorm too. That'd be nice. Heading for highs today of 19 degrees for Tamworth, Gunnedah, Quirindi, Narrabri today, 18 the high for Baraba, 20 the top for Manila, 15 for Walker and 17 for both Nundle and Murrurundi. In Tamworth at the moment, it's 9 degrees, it's also 9 in Quirindi and it's 10 in Gunnedah.
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0: On 88.9, you with Scotty on the Brekkie Show this morning. Good morning to you. What a day to be alive. Absolutely gorgeous. Beautiful stuff to wake up to this morning. Nice and warm. Sitting on 9 degrees at the moment across the region. 10 in Gunnedah. Absolutely gorgeous stuff. This is beautiful, I'll tell you. This isn't like winter conditions whatsoever. You know, where are we? We're at the end of June and, I'm basically just here in a shirt, shorts. Happy days. What about you? It's beautiful stuff. Hey, today we got another big one today. We're going to be catching up with Brendan North once again as we find out what's going on in terms of the veggie market. Also, $480 up for grabs as Guess the Gob returns. We got our Days of the Year back today, and today's is a cracker. I love today's Days of the Year. Also, does it still hold up today? We'll get into that a bit later on today. Twist Top Trivia. We got some most clicked on the way. Also, your birthday calls. And also the council. They're going to be meeting later on tonight, and we're going to discuss what's on the agenda, including the future of Ray Walsh House that they've got up there for this evening, and plenty of other things that they've got on the agenda tonight. What are they up to? What are they talking about? Well, we'll talk about that a bit later on. But up next, though, we'll get into some stuff you may have missed. Stick around.
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0: On 88.9 with Elton John and Tiny Dancer. And you know what time it is? It's time for us to get into...
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0: Yeah, alrighty, let's get into it. Small businesses could be slugged with as much as $15,000 in an extra tax every year under Labor's trust tax hike, according to the nation's peak small business body. Senior Liberal frontbencher Melissa McIntosh has called for her party to rebrand and consider changing its name amid dire polling, while Nationals MP David Littleproud has declared he is very confident every one of his colleagues can keep their seats from One Nation at the next election. Bec Judd has slammed her former employer Channel 9 after it axed Carl Stefanovic over his controversial podcast interview with Tommy Robinson, while Paul Hogan has labelled Pauline Hanson the pelican over being connected to her monocultural stance. And how's this? Gunnedah model Miranda Kerr and her billionaire husband Evan Spiegel have made an incredible generous donation, wiping clean medical debt for hundreds of thousands of people in the United States. How about that? To sports news, and Broncos winger Hosea Karapani has been dropped for the second time this season for disciplinary reasons after being caught allegedly drink driving and speeding by police. While Billy Slater has dropped a bombshell on the Maroons after revealing that he won't be signing a contract extension with Queensland, he's only doing it on a handshake agreement. And Laurie Daly has refused to weigh in on speculation over his future after boldly taking the axe to his blue side for Wednesday week's decider at Suncorp Stadium. New South Wales Waratahs coach Dan McKellar is leaving the job with a year left to run on his contract. And Elise Perry and Ash Gardner's dominant century partnership. Did you see this? That they guided Australia to the biggest successful chase in women's T20 World Cup history. They defeated India by 6 wickets and they knocked their rivals out of the tournament in the process. How good. Go you good things. So good. Love the women's cricket team. They're so good. They're just wonderful to watch, I think. I think they're sometimes better than the blokes sometimes. That's just how I feel. Anyway, that is, of course, some stuff you may have missed. These are on the way in the news shortly, but here's the Beach Boys. Let's have some fun. It's 88.9.

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1: Good morning, I'm Madeline McNeil. State and federal police are asking for help to identify the author of more than 100 letters threatening high-profile people, including politicians, religious groups and other community leaders. The letters have been sent over the past 11 years and investigators hope distinctive handwriting features could help them track down the culprit. The author refers to himself as Scorpio or Bullet and police believe he's a Caucasian man in his 60s. The opposition says it's open to supporting stronger penalties for tech giants which breach the social media ban for under-16s. The federal government has introduced legislation to increase the fines for organisations which defy the laws to $99 million. The bill also gives the eSafety Commissioner greater powers to compel information from big tech companies. National's MP David Littleproud says any new penalties need to be enforced.
2: Let's be honest, these tech companies already have the technology to be able to block these under 16-year-olds, but they don't want to do it because their advertising dollar predominantly comes for those under 18. So I think it's important that we take them on and have the courage to use these penalties.
1: Drivers are being urged to fill up now to cash in on cheaper petrol before the fuel excise relief halves tomorrow. Bowser prices have plummeted to their lowest levels since the Middle East conflict began. Tomorrow, the 32-cent cut to the excise will reduce to 16 cents, but will still save drivers an average of $11 a tank. Councils across New South Wales will soon be able to apply for up to $200,000 in state government funding to create e-bike parking zones. Local governments will also be given new powers to create no-go and go-slow areas for shared and private e-bikes. A breeding program has seen a huge milestone reached for the endangered Little John's tree frog. The nation first breeding and rewilding program has seen the first crossbreeding of frogs from two different regions. Aussie ARC Chief Conservation Officer Hayley Shute says it's a very exciting result.
3: What the University of Newcastle and Aussie ARC have partnered on is them collecting them from the wild and then breeding them in insurance populations so then we can release them back into the wild at some point.
1: Also making news, police have charged a sixth person over a kidnapping from Mount Pritchard in February, which saw a man taken from outside a tobacconist and held at a property in Dural. And US President Donald Trump says the United States and Iranian officials will meet in Qatar tomorrow to further discuss their peace agreement. In finance, one Australian dollar is buying 68.94 US cents.
4: G'day, it's Macca. If you missed the morning show, this is what you missed. Superintendent Dave Cooper of Oxley Police spoke to us about an increase in phone calls from local schools and around different incidences happening in our schools, whether it be with teachers, parents or school children, and how we'd love to be able to get more police resources on the job, but they definitely are getting phone calls. So I asked him if there'd been an increase in numbers.
5: Yeah, look, there certainly has been an increase in behaviour. A lot of it's to do with parent behaviour too, Macca, I might add. The way that parents behave in and around school ground when their bright-eyed little child who apparently does no wrong is pulled into line by the teachers, and I want to give the teachers a shout-out, I might add too, Macca. They do a great job. They get, they're doing it hard just like the rest of us. But to go back to your original point, yeah, we are getting more calls, absolutely, and we'll always respond. We have to respond to make sure there's no safety issue, but we cannot go to a school every time somebody swears or sometimes, if there's a minor issue. But we've got great relationships with the schools through the principals network, and any issues at all, we want to be on board with those as well. Absolutely.
4: Today we talked to Senator Pauline Hanson. Any questions for Pauline? 67639533, all after 9 a.m.
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14: Well, across the region for today, we've got some showery activity and maybe even a chance of a thunderstorm as well as we reach highs of 19 degrees for Tamworth, Gunnedah, Quirindi and Narrabri today, 18 the top for Baraba, 20 for Manila, 15 the high for Walker and 17 for both Nundle and Murrurundi. Right now in Tamworth, it's 9 degrees, it's also 9 in Quirindi and we're sitting on 11 at the moment in gorgeous downtown Gunnedah.
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14: Coming up next, we're going to get into our days of the year for today and it's a space theme. But here's the Spin Doctors and Little Miss Can't Be Wrong. This is 88.9. You're waking up with Scotty today. It's 24 away from 6. Good morning.

The Spin Doctors and Little Miss Can't Be Wrong at 88.9. You with Scotty on the Brekkie Show this morning, and let's get into our days of the year today, shall we? And today's days of the year is National Meteor Day. That's right. Now, a meteor or a shooting star, it's the visible streak of light from a heated and glowing meteoroid falling through the Earth's atmosphere. Some people say that if you see a meteor, well, maybe you should take a wish while you see one. Now, whether or not they come true for you, I'm not sure, but have a go at it. And it is the most, today is, of course, the day that we need to be looking out from, because it's National Meteor Watch Day. Now, apparently, this is the day as well where we start to, where the Earth gets closer to whatever it is up there in space, and suddenly all the meteors start to come and we see a few more of them up in the sky, allegedly, so they say. So, today, look up in the sky, or this evening, while you're even out and about this morning. See if you can spot any meteors for National Meteor Day. And you know what? I reckon it's also time to maybe even get in touch with space. As David Bowie once did in 1969. Ground control to Major Tom. It's 88.9. You with Scotty on the Brekkie Show. Good morning.

0: On National Meteor Day, David Bowie with a space oddity at 88.9. It's still a great song, isn't it? It's 14 away from 6.
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Deborah Conway, and it's only the beginning at 88.9. Stick around. Coming up after your 6 o'clock news, we're going to be getting into our little segment that we like to do of Does It Still Hold Up Today? But here's the McClymonts. This is My Life Again at 88.9.

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2: It's 6 o'clock. Good morning. I'm Madeline McNeil. Police are searching for the author of more than 100 threatening letters sent to politicians, religious organisations and community leaders. Dusty Fitzpatrick reports.
3: The harassing and threatening letters have been sent to a range of people and organisations over the past 11 years. The AFP and New South Wales Police have released images showing handwriting featured in the correspondence. It includes the prominent capitalisation of the letters F, L, T, N and H. The author refers to themselves as Scorpio or Bullet. Police believe the offender is a male of Caucasian appearance aged in his 60s. Anyone with information is being urged to come forward. Dusty Fitzpatrick, Sydney.
2: A P-plater has been injured in a crash after police say they caught her speeding in Sydney's southwest. It's alleged the 18-year-old was travelling at 102 kilometres in a 70 zone at Wetherill Park. Police say they activated their warning lights before the teen crashed into a nearby building. Councils will get up to $200,000 in state government funds to create e-bike parking zones. The $6.6 million grant program will be funded by a 60-cent fee paid by shared e-bike operators for each trip taken. The local government bodies will also be able to create no-go and go-slow areas for the devices. Leading nursing organisations want the government to expand scope of practice for nurses to allow them to help with preventable hospitalisations. Preventable hospital admissions cost Australia around $7.7 billion a year. Australian College of Nursing Chief Nursing Officer Frances Rice says nurses and midwife skills are being underutilised.
4: There's very limited funding in the primary healthcare system for nursing work more broadly, and there's great opportunity to enable nurses to work to their full scope of practice and really intervene if the system funds it and enables that work.
2: The Greens are pushing for new laws that would force businesses to pay workers under the age of 18 superannuation. The bid would affect firms including McDonald's, Woolworths and Hungry Jack's and smaller companies. Bunnings, Aldi and JB Hi-Fi already pay minors super no matter how many hours they work. Fresh data shows the number of homeowners withdrawing their properties from auctions is growing. 21.9% of scheduled auctions in Sydney were withdrawn on the last weekend of May. This rose to a preliminary 39.5% on the weekend just gone. Also making news, the owner of the former Paragon Cafe in the Blue Mountains is facing legal action from the state government. In finance, the Dow Jones is up 310 points, the Nasdaq down 521, one Australian dollar buying 68.9 US cents.
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2: World number one Jannik Sinner's had a hard-fought victory in the first round at Wimbledon. The Italian managed to overcome a rough start and several slips on court to defeat Serbian Miomir Kecmanovic in five sets. Sinner admitting he has some work to do before the next match.
5: Even though I returned very well, he was always playing the first ball very deep, where then I struggled a bit. But so that's something where we need, you know, to improve. Now we have one day tomorrow, which hopefully gives us, you know, a little bit time and the right rhythm to get back then the next day. And
2: Brazil has survived a World Cup scare from Japan to move into the round of 16. Japan looked a chance to upset the five-time tournament winners in the first half, but a 95th-minute goal from Gabriel Martinelli sealed victory 2-1. And Blues coach Laurie Daly's refusing to weigh in on speculation about his future, insisting his head's on next week's decider. That's news and sport.
6: Across New England, the Northwest and the Liverpool Plains, this is Woodley's Weather. 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
7: Well, across the region today, looks like we got ourselves some showers and also maybe even a thunderstorm as well, as we reach highs today of 19 degrees for Tamworth, Gunnedah, Quirindi and Narrabri, a high of 18 expected for Baraba, Manila a top of 20, 15 for Walker today, Nundle and Murrurundi both reaching highs of 17 degrees. Right now in Tamworth, it's 8 degrees, it's 8 also in Quirindi and it's 11 in Gunnedah.
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7: Coming up next, we're going to find out if it still holds up for today, but here's The Cure and The Love Cats at 88.9.

The Cure and Love Cats at 6:08. This is 88.9. You with Scotty on the Brekkie Show today. And, well, it's time to find out, does it still hold up for today? And that is the question that we're throwing out there this morning as we check out a song which came to us from 1991. And this particular song, well, it broke all new ground, actually, because it was the very first song that was actually done by a record company over in the United States called the Soul Searchers, right? Where they were trying to make a point that they could get to number one with hip-hop, but they weren't the first artist to do it, of course, but they wanted to try and get to number one with hip-hop and prove that they didn't need to be gangster rap or anything like that. So this is what they did. They decided to use the hook from Spandau Ballet's massive hit True from back in 1983 to then go and create a song which actually had significant, I guess you could say, people loving the song, where they loved it all across the world. The song managed to get to number one here in Australia. It got to number one in the UK, and it also got to number one in the United States. So they proved their point that, you know, you don't need to be gangster rap to get to number one. So this particular group, they were the first number one of the SoundScan era, as I mentioned, and the track pioneered a psychedelic, deeply melodic style that would heavily influence later artists, who then decided that they were going to start sampling big songs, right? So this one was the very first one to do it, with Spandau Ballet's True. I'm talking about the song from PM Dawn. This is Set Adrift on Memory Bliss. Does it still hold up today, though? It's 88.9. Let's take a listen.

0: There you go, PM Dawn, and Set Adrift on Memory Bliss doesn't still hold up today. It's all right, but yeah. The thing is, though, about that particular tune is that they don't really perform live anymore. The reason being is because Prince B, he died from kidney disease, and Doc G continues to perform as PM Dawn without the Chords brother involvement. So there you go. That's what happens today. So they still go out there, well, kind of. One of them does, and still goes out there and performs that particular tune. Wow. 14 past 6, this is 88.9.
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Oils and Blue Sky Mine at 88.9. You with Scotty on the Brekkie Show. We got the latest from the newsroom soon. But here's Brad Cox and Too Drunk to Drive. Tell that to Carapani from the Broncos. It's 88.9.

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1: It's 6:30. Good morning, I'm Madeline McNeil. The Hume Highway is closed in both directions southwest of Goulburn after a crash involving multiple trucks. A diversion has been put in place with drivers being urged to use the Barton and Federal Highway via Canberra. The Hume's expected to stay closed for some time. Police are searching for a man who they believe has sent threatening letters to politicians, religious organisations and community leaders. The author refers to himself as Scorpio or Bullet in the more than 100 letters sent between 2015 and this year. Handwriting in the correspondence includes prominent capitalisation of the letters F, L, T, N and H. The state government is launching legal action for urgent repairs to a heritage-listed cafe in the Blue Mountains. Jefferson Shaw reports.
2: The government's civil proceedings allege the owner of the former Paragon Cafe have failed to maintain minimum standards and repairs for the heritage-listed site. The Greek cafe attracted visitors with handmade ice creams, sundaes and chocolates, among other sweets, but has been empty since 2018. Heritage Minister Penny Sharp says places like Paragon in Katoomba carry our history and must be protected. The second of its kind case has been filed in the Land and Environment Court of New South Wales. Jefferson Shaw, Sydney.
1: Councils in the state will soon be able to apply for up to $200,000 in state government funding to create e-bike parking zones. Local governments will also be handed new powers to create no-go and go-slow areas for shared and private e-bikes. Donald Trump insists Iran and the United States will resume peace talks in Qatar tomorrow. Tehran maintains it hasn't agreed to meet with the US after attacks across the Persian Gulf over the weekend. President Trump says US delegates are on their way to Doha.
3: We'll see how that goes, but we're doing very well on that front. But the meeting in Doha is going to be perhaps important, perhaps not. We're going to find out.
1: A combination of silk and stem cells is a step closer to being used to repair damaged hearts. The Heart Research Institute's completed preclinical trials with their 3D printed patches. Associate Professor Carmine Gentile says the patches could be used as an alternative to transplants.
4: And in this case, our Band-Aid has been able to improve this activity and making them feel like they've never had a heart attack to start with.
1: And famed author Salman Rushdie will headline this year's Festival of Dangerous Ideas in Sydney. It'll be the first time he's visited Australia since surviving an assassination attempt in 2022. In finance, the Dow Jones is up 306 points, the Nasdaq up 522, one Australian dollar buying 68.8 US cents.
5: G'day, it's Macca. If you missed the morning show, this is what you missed. Superintendent Dave Cooper of Oxley Police spoke to us about an increase in phone calls from local schools and around different incidences happening in our schools, whether it be with teachers, parents or school children, and how we'd love to be able to get more police resources on the job, but they definitely are getting phone calls. So I asked him if there'd been an increase in numbers.
6: Yeah, look, there certainly has been an increase in behaviour. A lot of it's to do with parent behaviour too, Macca, I might add. The way the parents behave in and around school ground when they're, you know, when their bright-eyed little child who apparently does no wrong is pulled into line by the teachers. And I want to give the teachers a shout-out, I might add too, Macca. They do a great job. They get, you know, they're doing it hard just like the rest of us. But to go back to your original point, yeah, we are getting more calls, absolutely. And we'll always respond. We have to respond to make sure that there's no safety issue. But we cannot go to a school every time somebody swears or sometimes, you know, if there's a minor issue. But we've got great relationships with the schools through the principals network. And any issues at all, we want to be on board with those as well. Absolutely.
5: Today we talked to Senator Pauline Hanson. Any questions for Pauline? 67639533, all after 9 a.m.
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13: Well, across the region for today, we've got ourselves a few showers and maybe even a thunderstorm as well. As we head for highs of 19 degrees for Tamworth, Gunnedah, Quirindi and Narrabri, 18 the high for Baraba, 20 for Manila, 15 for Walker and 17 for both Nundle and Murrurundi. In Tamworth right now, it's 9 degrees, it's 8 in Quirindi and it's currently 11 at the moment in Gunnedah.
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13: 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I've been thinking about you. It's 24 away from 7 on 88.9. You're waking up with Scotty. Good morning.

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1: 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What type of fruit is a pink lady? 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I'll give you the answer next. 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

0: 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What type of fruit is a pink lady? Well, you probably got that one right quite easily. It's a pink apple. Pink lady apple.
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0: Yeah, nothing like an apple in the morning. What do they say? 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

Bonzi and the Bad Loves at 88.9. You're with Scotty on the Brekkie Show this morning. Good morning to you. I hope you're having a wonderful morning this morning. And, well, coming up after your 7 o'clock news, we're going to be hooking in to what we like to do, which is our birthday calls for today. So stick around for that. But also the very latest from the National Newsroom is coming up in just a moment, including the very latest on why you should be filling your car up today. We'll give you those details shortly. And also ahead, why the Liberal Party needs to do a rebrand. We'll give you those details soon as well. But like I say, the newsroom is coming up in a moment. But here's the Angels. We've got to get out of this place. It's 88.9.

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1: It's 7 o'clock. Good morning. I'm Madeline McNeil. Drivers are being urged to fill up today, with petrol prices expected to rise from tomorrow. The fuel excise discount introduced due to the Middle East conflict will be reduced from 32 cents per litre to 16 cents per litre. Motorists are still expected to save an average of $11 per tank. Australasian Convenience and Petroleum Marketers Association Chief Executive Rowan Lee says people should be prepared.
2: The price of unleaded has gone down 6 cents a litre. But when the fuel excise comes back on, it'll be going up again 16 cents per litre, because that excise will come back on your price of fuel. So that'll start bleeding through over next week.
1: A major highway in the state's south is expected to remain closed for hours after a crash involving multiple trucks. The Hume is shut in both directions southwest of Goulburn due to the incident. Drivers can use the Barton and Federal Highways via Canberra as a diversion. State and federal police are ramping up efforts to find a person who they believe has sent more than 100 threatening letters to politicians, religious organisations and community leaders. The author refers to themselves as Scorpio or Bullet in the correspondence sent between 2015 and this year. A leading Sydney charity is accusing the state government of forcing the independent gaming regulator to not prioritise harm minimisation. Wesley Mission claims Gaming Minister David Harris overstepped his powers when he rebuked comments made by the authority's chair last year. The legal advice comes as Labor prepares to unveil its long-awaited pokies policy. Chief Executive Reverend Stu Cameron argues the law clearly states harm minimisation is the priority.
3: This stands in stark contrast to ministerial directions given by Minister Harris last year, and it stands in contrast to the government's inability to introduce proportionate and sensible gambling reforms to rein in what is a gambling harm pandemic in New South Wales.
1: The number of properties being withdrawn from auctions growing, according to the latest data. A preliminary 39.5% of properties scheduled to go under the hammer were withdrawn in Sydney last weekend. And a peak body for businesses wants a new national tourism strategy to be developed. A report by the Australian Chamber of Commerce and Industry has found post-COVID recovery has been stronger than expected. Tourism Executive Chair John Hart's calling for a tourism plan beyond 2030.
4: The report shows that we've done really well to have the strategy we have in place now to bring us out of COVID, but now we need something more aspirational. We need something that the industry can unite behind to achieve its potential.
1: In finance, one Australian dollar is buying 68.88 US cents.
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1: Daria Kasatkina is the first and only Australian through to round two after the first day of Wimbledon. Rinky Hijikata's match against his Dutch opponent's been suspended due to darkness. They're a set apiece with the Aussie upper break in the third. Nine other Australians will be in action on day two. Blues centre Stephen Crichton's excited to see the Dolphins' breakout star try his hand in State of Origin. Jack Bostock's been picked on the wing for the Blues for next Wednesday's decider. Crichton's told Sports Today the 22-year-old's a star.
5: It's been killing off for the Dolphins this year, so he definitely deserves his opportunity this week, and keen to build that relationship with him and see what we can do come Wednesday.
1: And Brazil through to the World Cup round of 16 after a 2-1 win over Japan. Germany and Paraguay are nil all in the first half of their match. It's 7:04. That's the latest news and sport.
6: Across New England, the Northwest and the Liverpool Plains, this is Woodley's weather. 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
7: Well, across the region for today, we've got ourselves a bit of a showery one and maybe even some thunderstorms as well, as we head for highs of 19 degrees for Tamworth, Gunnedah, Quirindi and Narrabri. Baraba reaching a high of 18 today, 20 for Manila, 15 for Walker and 17 for both Nundle and Murrurundi. In Tamworth right now, it's 9 degrees, it's 9 in Quirindi and it's 12 in Gunnedah.
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0: Yeah, alrighty, let's get into it for today. If it is your birthday today, well, a happy birthday to you. It is Tuesday, the 30th of June. You're sharing your birthday today with Hugh Sheridan, the Aussie actor who was in Pack to the Rafters. He's 41 today. Also, Michael Phelps, the US swimmer, turns 41. Ed Cavalier, the Aussie comedian, turns 47 today. Dan Hill, the Aussie singer from Taxi Ride, he's 48 today. Mike Tyson turns 60. And also, Glenn Sharrock, he turns a massive 82 today from the Little River Band. And here they are. Help is on its way. Happy birthday, Glenn. It's 88.9.

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0: And a very happy birthday to Glenn Sharrock from Little River Band, and help is on its way at 88.9. It's 12 past 7.
1: Haven't joined our Facebook yet? Why not? Question of the day. We want to know what you're thinking, so join us.

98.9, you with Scotty on the Brekkie Show this morning. It's 23 past 7, and tonight, well, it should be a pretty interesting council meeting this evening, shouldn't it? Tamworth Regional Councillors are going to be back again, and tonight on the council, in the council papers, they've actually got Ray Walsh House in there, and according to the actual council meeting minutes, it says that Ray Walsh House, they're debating whether or not it should go up for sale, and they're going to be asking for expressions of interest in relation to Ray Walsh House. So they're pretty much putting it up for sale tonight on whether or not they're going to do it, and if the councillors agree to sell Ray Walsh House. So that's up for grabs tonight in the council meeting. And council are also going to try and get their hands on some drones into the Tamworth region, a bit like what Moree's got, to try and get on top of crime in our region as well. And they're going to debate the rise in bulk water prices from IPART as well. So some interesting things coming up tonight in that council meeting. Could be very, very interesting. Watch this space, I guess. Here's Luke Combs and Beautiful Crazy at 88.9.

Luke Combs and Beautiful Crazy at 88.9. We all know someone a bit like that, don't we? It's 27 past 7. After your 7.30 news, we're going to do our top five once again. And also, we're going to be catching up with Brendan North with the weekly Farmers Report. But here's the Hunters. It's 88.9. Good morning.

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1: It's 7:30. Good morning, I'm Madeline McNeil. The federal president of the Liberal Party, Tony Abbott, has dismissed suggestions the organisation needs to rebrand. Liberal MP Melissa McIntosh raised the idea during a TV interview as support for the party hits historic lows. Her parliamentary colleagues claim she had a brain fart. Liberal Senator Michaela Cash has told Today the opposition's focused on holding the Albanese government to account.
2: Australians don't want us to rebrand. They want us to change the country. Australians don't wake up in the morning, Sarah, and say, what do political parties call them? They are waking up each and every morning now and saying, can I pay my mortgage? Can I afford to wait?
1: An investigation is underway after an attempted arson attack in Sydney's north. Police were called to reports a vehicle had been doused in accelerant at Hunters Hill, but it wasn't set alight. Two empty fuel cans were found in a nearby street. The state opposition leader says renewables will be a very important part of New South Wales's energy future. Kelly Sloan's budget reply speech laid out plans for renewable energy zones in metropolitan areas, as well as an additional outback site in Broken Hill. She's told James Willis, we need to keep the lights on and prices low.
3: It's about having a mix in our state because, unfortunately, unlike other states like Queensland, you know, our coal assets are very old. So we need to be looking at everything we can do to keep prices down, and part of that will be renewables.
1: Ms Sloan has also reiterated she isn't thinking about making a deal with One Nation at the next state election. Drivers are being urged to fill up at the Bowser today, with petrol prices due to rise from tomorrow. The fuel excise discount will be halved from 32 cents per litre to 16. The move's expected to add an extra $9 on average per fill up. A vaccine for pneumococcal bacterial infections will be offered for free to people over 65. It'll give nearly 2 million Australians access to the vaccine on the National Immunisation Program. Associate Professor Michael Woodward says it's a nasty bug.
4: Pneumococcal disease, it's a germ that often just sits in our throat, but for some reasons that we don't fully understand, it can become invasive. It can get into our lungs and cause pneumonia. It can get into our bloodstream. It can get into the area around our brain and cause a form of meningitis.
1: Also making news, the Hume Highway is expected to remain closed southwest of Goulburn for several hours after a crash involving multiple trucks. And councils across the state will soon be able to apply for up to $200,000 in funding to create e-bike parking zones. In finance, the Australian one Australian dollar is buying 68.89 US cents.
5: G'day, it's Macca. If you missed the morning show, this is what you missed. Superintendent Dave Cooper of Oxley Police spoke to us about an increase in phone calls from local schools around different incidences happening in our schools, whether it be with teachers, parents or school children, and how we'd love to be able to get more police resources on the job, but they definitely are getting phone calls. So I asked him if there'd been an increase in numbers.
6: Yeah, look, well, there certainly has been an increase in behaviour. A lot of it's to do with parent behaviour too, Macca, I might add. The way that parents behave in and around school ground when they're, you know, when their bright-eyed little child who apparently does no wrong is pulled into line by the teachers. And I want to give the teachers a shout-out, I might add too, Macca. They do a great job. They get, you know, they're doing it hard just like the rest of us. But to go back to your original point, yeah, we are getting more calls, absolutely. And we'll always respond. We have to respond to make sure that there's no safety issue, but we cannot go to a school every time somebody swears or sometimes, you know, if there's a minor issue. But we've got great relationships with the schools through the principals network, and any issues at all, we want to be on board with those as well. Absolutely.
5: Today we talked to Senator Pauline Hanson. Any questions for Pauline? 67639533, all after 9 a.m.
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13: Well, across the region for today, we've got ourselves a partly cloudy one, maybe even a chance of a shower or two and some thunderstorm activity as well. Heading for highs of 19 degrees for Tamworth, Gunnedah, Quirindi and Narrabri today. 18 the high for Baraba, expecting a top of 20 for Manila, 15 for Walker and 17 for both Nundle and Murrurundi. In Tamworth right now, it's 9 degrees, it's 10 in Quirindi and it's 12 in Gunnedah.
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13: 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And today we're counting down the top five things that are going to be changing from tomorrow morning. But here's Eagle Eye Cherry. 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

0: 20 away from 8 at 88.9. You with Scotty on the Brekkie Show this morning. And, well, tomorrow is July 1. And you know what that means? That means that we're going to start seeing some changes from tomorrow. Of course, the opening of the new financial year. So here's the top five things that are going to be happening from tomorrow. At number five, we've got the supermarket price gouging, which is kicking in. So it's ensuring that large supermarkets don't change a price for a grocery product that is significantly excessive compared with the cost of supply plus a reasonable margin. Okay, so for example, they actually got done just recently over their whole price tagging system and what was going on there. So that's what's going on tomorrow. Also, number four, payday super. Employers will soon be required to pay their workers' superannuation at the same time as their salary and wages. Number three, it's paid parental leave. Paid parental leave will increase by 10 days to a total of 130 days or 26 weeks with payments. At number two, it's minimum wage increases. The national minimum wage will increase by 6% to $26.44 per hour, which actually works out to be around about $1,004.90 for a 38-hour week before tax. And the number one thing which is happening as of tomorrow is that fuel will increase in price by 16 cents per litre as the fuel excise cuts are taken back by the government. So I guess the big thing is to fill up right now and fill up today. So there you go. There's your top five list of things that are kicking in from tomorrow.
1: Guess the gob, 10 past 8 weekdays. 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
1: Hello, Brendan. How are you, mate? Are you in your element again?
2: Oh, feeling right at home, mate.
1: Oh, that's the way. Mate, first things first, you know, like I was, you know, doing a little bit of perusing and I thought to myself, you know, it's that time of year, you know, we're about to hit July 1 as of tomorrow. And, you know, pumpkins seem to be the go for me, I reckon, at the moment.
2: Oh, you're spot on, mate. It's pumpkin weather, really, as in for consuming. It's not pumpkin growing weather. They're a frost-tender plant, so they grow in the warmer months. As soon as you get a frost, it burns them off. But that's when you're harvesting them, and they store well. So there's plenty of good pumpkin about still at the moment, good value. So you're right on the money. Things like particularly the Jack or the Kent pumpkin, it's plentiful. Even butternuts being plenty about, and the grey or Jarrahdale. You don't see the Potkins about so much, or some of the more unusual varieties. We struggled to get Grammars this year, but I was going to talk quickly too, since you brought it up. Different soups, I guess. What my favourite pumpkin to use in soups would be the Jap or the Kent. It seems to have a sweeter, tastier flavour. It's easy to peel because it's got a softer skin. I'd recommend you bake it in an oven so it caramelises, it gives it more flavour. So it's a very versatile sort of thing to use, actually. But I'd certainly highly recommend the Kent or the Jap pumpkin for soups. Add a bit of coconut milk and some chilies and coriander and make a nice Thai creamy pumpkin soup. A bit of bacon as well. It's a great winter as we're going to start to get some colder weather maybe eventually this winter.
1: Mate, you had me at bacon. Bacon and pumpkin soup. I've never thought of doing it. That's a good idea. Just makes everything better.
2: Adds a bit of saltiness too, and so it's bacon makes everything better. Saves Brussels sprouts.
1: It does. Yeah, it certainly does. Yeah.
2: Plenty of those about as well. So it's a good time. We're finding people are really getting the Brussels sprouts this year. Actually, it seems to be a trending vegetable almost, if that can possibly be said about Brussels sprouts.
1: Okay.
2: Good value. You'll pick them up around less than $8 a kilo, which is really good for Brussels sprouts. Yeah, you hear other weeks probably zucchinis and or cauliflower. Plenty of zucchinis about. They're coming out of Queensland. And again, around that $3 to $4 a kilo, which is a great price for a vegetable. Cauliflower's around that $3 to $5, which is a good volume of good value vegetable. Plenty of chilies about, so long reds. Bird's eyes and even some good habaneros or Carolina Reaper chilies to really spice things up. What else we got? Plenty of brush potatoes and washed potatoes this year, which is they've gotten over some summer lurgies they had, as in the summer heat caused a lot of problems in South Australia with washed potatoes, but they've come good now. The unusual one too is Lebanese cucumbers and continental cucumbers are reasonable value, which is highly unusual for winter. They're a greenhouse crop. Takes a lot of heating, and there's not as many planted usually in the winter months. So, but good value again around that $4 to $5 a kilo for Lebanese cucumbers, and that $2 to $3 for the continental. So, a few unusual things. Generally, everything is pretty plentiful in the markets, which is really good news, and it's probably down to this milder weather.
1: Yeah, well, Brendan, I wanted to throw out there because, you know, back in the day, you know, I've been doing a lot of research on this. This is what I do when I'm not at work, right? And so, I was looking at what people were doing during the Great Depression, right, and what they were eating. And some of the big things they were eating included potatoes, cabbages and beans, and also root vegetables like beets, parsnips and turnips. How are they looking?
2: All very good value. And that's probably because they were stored and they're produced en masse. You know, all your root vegetables will keep for quite a long time. Cabbage gives you, it's a very voluminous sort of product, so you get plenty of food out of it for the price. So good value things. And again, you're talking all the root vegetables, so they store well. So that's probably the critical thing.
1: Yeah.
2: I wanted to quickly talk about fruits while we're at it too. So,
1: yeah, let's do it.
2: Because I'm really excited. The sumo mandarins have started. I don't think... you probably haven't been a follower on the sumo story, but it's they're like a reasonably large orange. They're a mandarin, but they're like a large orange. They've got a little top knot on the top and the skin, like a tangelo. But sweet, seedless, sweet, juicy. So the perfect mandarin, a really good feed, better than the Imperials, I think, and even I've been raving about the Tangolds lately, but so I'm really excited to see them come through. So had a lot of people asking for them in the last month, so that's good, really good news. I'll have to send some up to you so you can sample and you'll see what I'm talking about.
1: Absolutely. Sumos. Yeah.
2: Sumo mandarin, so it's a real hero here.
1: Yeah, absolutely.
2: Plenty of avocados coming through out of Mareeba in North Queensland for the Hass avocados. So you'll find them on good value deals around that $1.50 to $1.80 each. Blueberries have finally come down in price, $3 to $4 a punnet. And Australian grapes are still going with the black muskets or black Americas and crimson seedless. But if you're seeing white grapes out and about, they'll be imported from the US. So, yeah, so just be aware of that one.
1: Okay, no worries, no worries. And how are we looking on the banana front? Because they're probably the most popular fruit in Australia, apparently.
2: Given it's winter, they're probably the best value I've seen for the winter months. Normally the growth slows down, even from North Queensland. It's a bit cooler, so they're slowing down. There's less coming on. The skin doesn't have that bright yellow glow as well. It's a bit tarnished because of the cooler weather. So volumes are down in the markets usually. But this year, the price has held fairly well, so it's good. Good news. You're around that $3.50 to $4.50 a kilo, which is pretty good for a product that's travelled all the way from Innisfail in Queensland, a long way, particularly with freight and costs nowadays.
1: You know, I've got a story for you, Brendan. I used to work in Innisfail, and many years ago, I was on the radio up there, and we at the show, we used to have to do, you know, like the Innisfail show, we used to have to do the banana packing competition, and I was wearing this banana shirt, the Make Those Bodies Sing shirt, and I've still got it today. I love it.
2: You have to wear it in the studio, mate.
1: Yeah, absolutely.
2: We can all see it.
1: Brendan, tell me about the seafood market, mate. How are we looking there?
2: Plenty of good value coming through there as well, and variety. I've been really impressed with variety this year. It's, so I think plenty of swordfish still coming through, and tuna. We've been raving about the tuna lately, so plenty of Australian tuna, which is the yellowfin tuna at the moment. Sashimi grade, so you can use it as a, well, eat it raw, cure it with some lemon or variety of ways they do it, but good varieties of ways to use tuna at the moment, Australian tuna, and usually around that $25 to $35 a kilo, so tremendous value. Good supplies of yellow-tailed bonito and flathead coming through.
1: Oh, flathead.
2: So that's an unusual one I don't talk about a lot, but it's just always there in the background, which is a really good eating fish.
1: Yeah, it's a great fish.
2: Just as we turn to the new financial year, there's local labelling laws coming in through. So you'll see on your menus in restaurants, cafes and the pubs, that they now have to label where the seafood is from, whereas historically they haven't.
1: Oh.
2: So we're seeing an increased demand in Australian seafood in the restaurants and cafes, which is good to see, particularly things like salmon, which traditionally a lot of your portion or pre-portioned salmon is actually imported from Norway or the Scandinavian countries.
1: Is that right?
2: Few consumers are aware. We have a wonderful salmon industry here in Australia, but a lot of your pre-portioned and particularly frozen salmon is imported. So just be aware of that one. But just keep an eye out on the menus. You'll see a lot of suddenly Australian barramundi starting to appear in salmon, which is really good news.
1: So it sounds good, actually. That's fantastic. Well, Brendan, always a pleasure, mate. We'll catch up with you shortly.
2: Look forward to it again next week, eh?
1: Sounds like a plan to me. It's currently 3 away from 8.
0: That was Brendan North reporting on the latest fruit, vegetable and fish prices from the Sydney markets.

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1: It's 8 o'clock. Good morning, I'm Madeline McNeil. Three people are being treated for serious injuries after a crash closed a major road in the state's south. The Hume Highway is expected to be closed for some time after a truck crashed into several parked vehicles at a rest area at Bradalbin, southwest of Goulburn. It triggered a fire, which crews are working to extinguish. Drivers are being diverted onto the Barton and Federal Highways via Canberra. Police believe they're closing in on the author of more than 100 threatening letters sent to high-profile people across the country. Dusty Fitzpatrick reports.
2: The letters have been sent to politicians, religious organisations and community leaders over the past 11 years. The handwriting featured in the correspondence includes the capitalisation of the letters F, L, T, N and H. The author refers to themselves as Scorpio or Bullet. Investigators believe the offender is a male of Caucasian appearance aged in his 60s. Anyone with information about the letters is being urged to come forward. Dusty Fitzpatrick, Sydney.
1: Liberal MPs claim their colleague Melissa McIntosh had a brain fart when she called for the party to rebrand itself. There's growing unease within Liberal ranks as they struggle to make any inroads in the opinion polls. Ms. McIntosh believes the party needs to reevaluate what it stands for and how it can reconnect with voters. But other MPs say holding the Albanese government to account is the best way to achieve that. Councils will be able to apply for up to $200,000 in state government funds to create e-bike parking zones. The $6.6 million grant program will be funded by a 60-cent fee paid by shared e-bike operators. Councils will also be able to create no-go and go-slow areas for the devices. A new report has found preventable hospitalisations cost the country about $7.7 billion a year. Key nursing groups are calling for the scope of practice for nurses to be expanded to help address the problem. Chief Nursing Officer of the Australian College of Nursing, Frances Rice, says business as usual isn't working.
3: Governments need to be removing the barriers and providing funding for nurses to be able to intervene in these settings and make sure people aren't getting sick and needing to go to hospital.
1: The communications watchdog says it will be monitoring how telcos are complying with new rules designed to provide safeguards for consumers. Providers are now required to publish mobile coverage maps at locations across the country and to maintain an online register of network outages. Also making news, the Greens believe businesses should pay $1 billion in superannuation to teenagers who work less than 30 hours. In finance, one Australian dollar is buying 68.8 US cents.
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1: Seventh seed Novak Djokovic has claimed a four-set victory to round out day one at Wimbledon. Craig Gabriel is there.
4: The roof was closed over the centre court. It took about 10 minutes to get into place during the Novak Djokovic-Ru Yibing match. It was getting dark, so to finish, they switched the lights on when the roof closed, and Djokovic sealed a 6-4, 5-7, 6-4, 6-4 victory. Coco Gauff and Mira Andreeva advanced. Jannik Sinner had a shaky start to his title defence, going five sets, and there were a few upsets, like Andrei Rublev, Cam Norrie and Casper Ruud. Daniil Medvedev and Jess Pegula are through, as is Arina Sabalenka. Craig Gabriel, Wimbledon.
1: At the World Cup, Paraguay and Germany are level at 1-1 in the second half. Brazil moves into the round of 16 after a 2-1 win over Japan. And the qualification pathway for cricket's return to the Olympic Games in LA is locked in, with Australia's men and women all but guaranteed to appear. 8:04, that's news and sport.
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6: Well, across the region for today, we've got a cloudy one with some showers and maybe even a thunderstorm or two sneaking in a bit later on. Heading for highs today of 19 degrees for Tamworth, Gunnedah, Quirindi and Narrabri, 18 the high for Baraba, 20 for Manila, 15 for Walker and 17 for both Nundle and Murrurundi. Right now in Tamworth, it's 10 degrees. It's 10 also in Quirindi and it's 12 in Gunnedah.
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6: Coming up next, we're going to be playing for a massive $480 as the gob returns, but here's ABC and Poison Arrow at 88.9.

0: Guess the Gob, proudly brought to you by station sponsor Super Steel Tamworth.
1: Yeah, we are playing for $480 today as the Gob returns. That's what it sounds like, and that's who it sounds like. I wonder who it is. Well, get on the phone, 67661889, and remember your clue. This person is a global superstar. Let's go. Hello, who have we got here?
2: Hey, Scotty.
1: Hello, mate. How are you? You good?
2: Yeah.
1: That's the way. Who do you think the Gob is?
2: Is it Michael Jordan?
1: Michael Jordan. Yes.
3: Look like.
1: It's not him, but thanks for having a crack, mate. You have a good day.
2: Alright.
1: See you, buddy. Bye. Yeah. 67661889 is the number for Guess the Gob. Hello, who's this?
4: It's Mel.
1: Hey, Mel. How are you doing?
4: I'm good.
1: That's the way. Who do you think the Gob is?
4: Is it Jungkook out of BTS?
1: Ah, yeah.
3: Look like.
1: No, it's not, but thanks for having a crack.
4: Okay, thanks.
1: Cheers, bye. 67661889 for the Gob today. Hello, who's this?
5: Yeah, good morning. It's Adriana. How are you?
1: Good, Adriana. Thank you for asking. How are you doing?
5: I think I'm doing all right.
1: Oh, you think you're doing all right? Well, what's wrong? Everything okay? Oh,
5: that's a bit early to tell, isn't it?
1: Oh, yeah, true. Yeah. You don't know what the day's got ahead of you, do you?
5: Not really. Yeah, not really.
1: That's true. Hey, Adriana, who do you think the Gob is?
5: I want to say Dwayne Johnson.
1: Dwayne Johnson.
3: Look like.
1: Not him, Adriana. I hope that's not I hope that's not an indication for how your day's going to go, though.
5: Oh, no, it's going to be a great day, I can tell.
1: Good stuff. Good on you. You hang in there with that positive attitude. Thanks, Adriana. Bye. 67661889 for the Gob today. Hello, who's this?
6: It's Christine. Scotty, how are you?
1: I'm wonderful. How are you doing? Thank you for asking.
6: Oh, not too bad, thanks. Hoping for some more rain. So.
1: Yeah, well, it looks that way, according to the Bureau. They say we've got a 40% chance of it today, but, you know, it's looking pretty good, though. I think we'll put our fingers crossed. What do you think, Christine?
6: Yes, I think I've got everything crossed.
1: Yeah, that's the way. Hey, who do you think the Gob is?
6: Is it Tom Brady?
1: Tom Brady.
3: Look like.
1: No, it's not, but thanks for having a go.
6: That's okay. Have a good day.
1: You too. Bye. 67661889 for the Gob. Hello, who's this?
7: My name's Xander.
1: Hey, Xander, how are you?
7: Good.
1: That's the way. Who do you think the Gob is?
7: Guy Sebastian.
1: Guy Sebastian.
3: Look like.
1: Not him, but thanks for having a go.
7: All right. Thank you. Have a good one.
1: You too. Bye. 67661889 for the Gob today. Hello, who's this?
8: Melody.
1: Ah, Melody, how are you doing, darling?
8: Yeah.
1: That's the way. School going all right? Everything's going good?
8: Yeah.
1: Good girl. Hey, Melody, tell me, who do you think the Gob is?
8: Is it Jason Tatum?
1: Ooh.
3: Look like.
1: It's not, sadly, but thanks for having a go, Melody. We'll talk to you tomorrow, hopefully.
8: Back to the drawing board.
1: Yeah, I know. Thanks, darling. Bye. She makes my morning, she does. She really does. Hello, who's this?
9: Oh, hi, it's Tony. How are you today?
1: Oh, good, thanks, Tony. Thank you for asking. How are you doing?
9: Very well. That's work, but very well.
1: Oh, really? What do you do for a crust?
9: I work in payroll. Fun.
1: Oh, fun. Oh, that's all right. You're dealing with other people's money. That's always good.
9: We are keeping them happy.
1: Yeah, that's true. Well, speaking of other people's money, I'd like to give you $480 today. Tell me, who do you think the Gob is?
9: Any chance it's Brad Pitt?
1: Brad Pitt.
3: Look like.
1: It's not, sadly.
9: Never mind.
1: I know.
9: Have a good day.
1: You too, Tony. Bye-bye. 67661889 for the Gob today. Hello, who's this?
10: Hey, mate, it's Matt.
1: G'day, Matt. How you doing?
10: Good, mate. Would it be Jason Momoa?
1: Jason Momoa.
3: Look like.
1: It's not, but thanks for having a crack.
10: Thanks, mate.
1: See you, mate. Bye. 67661889 for the Gob. Hello, who's this?
11: Well, I'll never get through today.
1: Oh, how are you doing?
11: I'm not too bad, thanks. Now,
1: yeah,
11: I got hung up on about 5 times anyway.
1: Oh, I'm sorry.
11: No, that's all right. You're usually easy to get on to.
1: Oh, well, I try. When it gets this high.
11: That sounds pretty bad.

0: That doesn't it? Sorry.
1: Yeah. Okay. Oh, that's all right. That's all right. Well, who do you think the gob is?
0: Carlos Alcaraz.
1: Ah.
2: Look like.
1: It's not, but thanks for having a go.
0: Okay, thank you.
1: Cheers. Bye. All right, we'll take one more for the gob today. Hello, who's this?
3: Mel.
1: Hey, Mel. Well, I'm glad that we got the trifecta today. How are you doing?
3: Good.
1: That's the way. Who do you think the gob is?
3: I'm going to say Bad Bunny.
1: Bad Bunny. Mm.
2: Look like.
1: It's not, but thanks for having a go, Mel.
3: Okay, back to the drum board. I'll talk to you in the morning.
1: Okay, bye.
3: Bye.
1: Oh, why not? I'm going to take one more because I feel generous today. Hello, who's this?
4: It's Timothy.
1: G'day, Timothy. How are you doing?
4: Doing all right. I just want to have a guess at, but wouldn't by any chance be the Sasquatch.
1: The Sasquatch? You're the Sasquatch man.
4: I'm not the Sasquatch, but I'm watching out for him. I'm looking for him.
1: Oh, fantastic, mate. Yeah, how's the Sasquatch watch going? I'm going all right?
4: Oh, he's a little bit wet at the moment. I saw him yesterday. He's got a couple of tarps down there, but he's not happy. He's waiting for some sunshine.
1: Mate, if he gets wet today, he's going to start smelling, so you'll be able to find him. No worries.
4: Oh, mate, he stinks already. He's putrid. You can smell him from 100 metres away. I threw a bar of soap at him yesterday. Like I said, I saw him. He was trying to hide, but I could smell him and see him. I see the ticks jumping off him. I threw him a bar of soap, and he threw it back. Keep an eye out for him.
1: Yeah, absolutely. The Sasquatch. The Tamworth Sasquatch. He's on the loose.
2: Look like.
1: He's out there, but that's not his voice, though, unfortunately, Tim. I know. Right, it's not his voice, but, mate, you know, we'll have to keep an eye out for the Tamworth Sasquatch, though.
4: You know that I know he's down there.
1: Oh, I know you know. Thanks, Tim. Bye, mate. Oh, what a legend. He rings the Macca line and tells us all about the Sasquatch. That's fantastic. Oh, love it. All right. Well, that is, of course, the gob for today, so we'll jackpot the cash tomorrow.
2: Look like.
1: Have a think about it throughout the day, and we will play Guess the Gob again tomorrow.
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1: Okay, so I did say that once we hit $500, I was going to give you a clue, and I will give you that clue tomorrow morning. So do think about it throughout the day, and I'll give you the clue just prior to the gob tomorrow morning.
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Madeira. Joined his uncle in South Africa when he was just 14. A labourer, then a fruiterer. Mr. Rex the butcher. Now he's Manuel the dry cleaner in the south of Sydney.

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1: It's 8:30. Good morning. I'm Madeline McNeil. The Albanese government admits as the fuel excise gradually tapers off, it could impact on inflation. The excise will be reduced by 16 cents on each litre of petrol and diesel until August 2nd. The heavy vehicle road user charge will also be lowered over the same period. Treasurer Jim Chalmers has told Today it's about helping households in the immediate term.
2: Still a bit of uncertainty out of the Middle East, some welcome developments in the last couple of weeks, but we need that ceasefire to stick. Because the oil price has come down a fair bit. That's a good thing, but we need that to endure.
1: Emergency services say one person is still unaccounted for after a crash involving multiple trucks in the state's south. One of the vehicles ploughed into several others parked at a rest area at Bradalbin, southwest of Goulburn. The crash triggered a fire, which crews are working to extinguish. The Hume Highway is closed in both directions of the scene. Additional charges have been laid over a kidnapping in Sydney's southwest. Police say a 53-year-old man was taken from outside a Mount Pritchard tobacconist before being rescued from at Dural. A sixth person has now been charged over the incident. Five others remain before the courts. The opposition says a taxpayer-funded travel scandal involving the nation's climate czar should be a test for Energy Minister Chris Bowen. Climate Change Authority Chair Matt Keane's under scrutiny after it emerged taxpayers foot the bill for a trip to a UN climate conference where he appeared on a panel sponsored by his private employer. Shadow Energy Minister Dan Tehan has told James Willis Chris Bowen needs to decide on whether or not he believes in good ethical governance.
3: He's appeared on a panel which is sponsored by the company that he works for and has obviously been promoting that company. In no one's game is that good, proper ethical governance.
1: Unions are calling on Australia's Work Health and Safety Regulator to investigate a waste management company over alleged workplace violations. The TWU claims Cleanaway failed to notify Comcare about a chemical exposure incident which left a female worker with permanent blindness. And scientists say they're a step closer to a world-first alternative to heart transplants. The method involves creating a patch for the heart using stem cells and silk. Associate Professor Carmine Gentile says the inclusion of silk allows the biopatch to be more flexible.
4: Well, that means that it can be folded. And from a clinical point of view, this allows us to replace an open heart surgery, which is very invasive and limiting the numbers of patients can receive a heart transplant.
1: In finance, one Australian dollar is buying 68.88 US cents.
5: G'day, it's Macca. If you missed the morning show, this is what you missed. Superintendent Dave Cooper of Oxley Police spoke to us about an increase in phone calls from local schools and around different incidences happening in our schools, whether it be with teachers, parents or school children, and how we'd love to be able to get more police resources on the job, but they definitely are getting phone calls. So I asked him if there'd been an increase in numbers.
6: Yeah, look, well, there certainly has been an increase in behaviour. A lot of it's to do with parent behaviour too, Macca, I might add. The way that parents behave in and around school grounds when their bright-eyed little child who apparently does no wrong is pulled into line by the teachers. And I want to give the teachers a shout-out, I might add too, Macca. They do a great job. They get, they're doing it hard just like the rest of us. But to go back to your original point, yeah, we are getting more calls, absolutely. And we'll always respond. We have to respond to make sure that there's no safety issue, but we cannot go to a school every time somebody swears or sometimes, if there's a minor issue. But we've got great relationships with the schools through the principals network, and any issues at all, we want to be on board with those as well. Absolutely.
5: Today we talked to Senator Pauline Hanson. Any questions for Pauline? 67639533, all after 9 a.m.
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13: Across the region today, it looks all right. We've got ourselves a bit of a wet one, according to the Bureau. We've got partly cloudy conditions as we head for highs of 19 degrees for Tamworth, Gunnedah, Quirindi and Narrabri. 18 the high for Baraba today, 20 for Manila, 15 the high for Walker and 17 for Nundle and Murrurundi. In Tamworth right now, it's 11 degrees, it's 10 in Quirindi and it's 12 right now in Gunnedah.
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13: 23 away from 9. Coming up shortly, we're going to find out what's going on across our region. But here's Michael Sambello and a maniac at 88.9.

0: Michael Sambello at 88.9. You were Scotty on the Brekkie Show this morning. It's 19 away from 9. And the annual Spring Ridge Fireworks and Bonfire Night. It's going to be going down at the Spring Ridge Country Club. And it's all happening on the 18th of July. It's a Saturday night. This will be a great night, actually. The big fireworks display, the bonfire night, everyone gathering around. And it's a great opportunity to actually come together and enjoy a winter evening. But not only that, also get out there and about and also meet some new people as well. And you just never know who you will meet and who you're going to come across. So, yeah, get along to it. Should be a great night. And the Spring Ridge Fireworks and Bonfire Night, very much looking forward to heading out to that. Should be a lot of fun. We've got the Stones coming up in just a moment.
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Wrapping us up on the Brekkie Show at 88.9 with Brian Adams and Thought I'd Died and Gone to Heaven. I'll be back again tomorrow morning. Have yourselves a great day today. Stay dry if you can. Here's James Rain to take us out with Slave. Stick around next for Macca. He'll be back. Have an awesome day.

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1: It's 9 o'clock. Good morning. I'm Madeline McNeil. A driver is missing after a crash involving as many as seven trucks in the state south. Fire and rescue say it appears two trucks collided on the Hume Highway, sending them both into five other rigs parked at a rest stop southwest of Goulburn. One truck was carrying butane cans and another was packed with alcohol, fueling the flames and triggering explosions. Fire and Rescue Acting Superintendent James Manuel says crews will be on site for some time.
2: Fire and Rescue is still at work trying to keep this fire under control. We have numerous assets on the way. We actually have been there for quite a while.
1: State and federal police are ramping up efforts to find a person they say sent more than 100 threatening letters to politicians, religious organisations and community leaders. The author refers to themselves as Scorpio or Bullet in the correspondence sent between 2015 and this year. Liberal MP Melissa McIntosh is doubling down on calls for the party to consider a rebrand. She argues the Liberals need to better articulate what they stand for as the party slumps to historic lows in the polls. Her colleagues have piled on, claiming she's had a brain fart. But Ms. McIntosh has told Today something clearly needs to change to improve the party's standing.
3: If things aren't resonating and if people are actually latching onto our policies and believing in that, but they're not wanting to vote for us, then maybe we need to do something about the brand.
1: Drivers are being urged to fill up today, with petrol prices expected to rise from tomorrow. A discount to the fuel excise introduced due to the Middle East conflict will be reduced from 32 cents per litre to 16. Motorists are still expected to save an average of $11 per tank. The Greens believe businesses should pay $1 billion in superannuation to teenagers who work less than 30 hours. A number of big employers already pay children under 18 super, but at least 500,000 are missing out. The Greens are pushing to have the measure included into law as part of its ongoing budget negotiations with the federal government. And the country's immunisation program's expanding to cover a pneumococcal vaccine for another 2 million people. Adults over 65, First Nations people over 24 and newly eligible at-risk adults will be included. Associate Professor Michael Woodward says it's an effective vaccine for a nasty bug.
4: It covers about 75% of all of the variants of this germ that are currently causing invasive pneumococcal disease in older adults.
1: In finance, one Australian dollar is buying 68.8 US cents.
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1: Day one of Wimbledon's wrapped up, with Daria Kasatkina the only Aussie so far to secure a spot in round two, defeating Mimi Zhu in three sets. Alexander Vukic, not so lucky, knocked out in three sets by American Jensen Brooksby. Blues centre Stephen Crichton's excited to see the Dolphins breakout star try his hand in State of Origin. Jack Bostock's been picked on the wing for the Blues for next Wednesday's decider. Crichton's told Sports Today the 22-year-old is a star.
5: He's been killing off for the Dolphins this year, so he definitely deserves his opportunity this week, and keen to build that relationship with him and see what we can do come Wednesday.
1: And Germany and Paraguay's clash at the World Cup is going down to the wire, locked 1-1 after 113 minutes. Brazil is going through to the round of 16 after clinching a last gasp 2-1 victory over Japan. It's 9:04. That's the very latest news and sport.
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8: Partly cloudy one out there for you. Medium chance of showers, most likely late in the afternoon and the evening. Light winds about 19 is the top for your Tuesday. Wednesday bringing you 21 with 10 overnight. 4 millimetres of rain coming tomorrow. Gunnedah looking for 19 degrees. Crindon and Liverpool Plains headed for around 19. We wore Narrabri chasing maxes and a shower or two out west and 18 degrees. Gunnedah sitting on 12, Crindon on 10 and Tamworth on 12 degrees.
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8: Well, a couple of the politicians have flown the coop, as we know. Barnaby Joyce in the UK at the moment, Senator Pauline Hanson hopefully showing up this morning for Barnaby, and of course Matt Canavan ducks off to overseas as well. So we won't be talking to Matt for a few weeks, as David Littleproud as well. Always have that little bit of a break throughout the mid part of the year where blokes like me have got to try and chase other people for the radio show. 6763 9533. Maybe you have a question for one of our guests, or lack thereof. We'll still be talking to the local councils and state government as well in the form of member for Tamworth, Kevin Anderson. And an interesting one for you that we'll mention is that we're going to be doing something with the councillors. Not just one or two of the councillors, but hopefully all of the councillors who choose to speak on the radio in the not too distant future. It's a little program we're putting together at the moment. So yes, you'll hear from councillors such as Mark Rodder and others as well, as part of a councillor corner that we're looking to try and get off the ground here shortly, just in negotiations with the mayor and deputy mayor on that one to get that one set up. So it should be a good one. Looking forward to be able to talk about their specific projects that they have and what they're working on, so you can hear from just more the other councillors, as well as the mayor and deputy mayor at the back of the council meetings and every Wednesday. And we do appreciate their access as well, making themselves available for us every week in some capacity to be able to answer those questions you've got. So let's get into it. 6763 9533 is the phone number while I await the bat phone call from Senator Pauline Hanson. Hopefully we'll get her this morning. She's been absolutely flat out media interviews back to back, but we will do our absolute best as we continue to keep it live and local. Your listener questions are lined up there, ready to roll. Classics out of U2, Supertramp, and of course we want to hear from you. 6763 9533. That is the Macaline phone number on 88.9, number one in Tamworth, and 99.5 on the Liverpool Plains. Good morning.

0: Steve here, Pat. I'd like to ask Pauline if she thinks One Nation's popularity will continue. In the New England area, we've got Barnaby Joyce and Brent Larkham, and they're pretty popular, but can One Nation stay popular nationally? That's my question.
1: Just one of the questions hopefully you'll be able to ask Senator Pauline Hanson very shortly. 67639533 is the phone number.
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1: It's a beautiful day. Hopefully it's one for you as well as we attempt to try and get Senator Hanson on the phone. Good question though, isn't it? Popularity dropped a little bit. What does that mean for the New England area? Hopefully she'll be able to answer that.

0: station keeping it live and local, Tamworth's number 188.9, 99.5 on the Liverpool Plains. That's you too. Beautiful day. Well, it is if you like a bit of rain, with some of that headed our way at the moment, and we will take it. Senator Pauline Hanson, dry where you are at the moment?
1: Yes, it is. Although they're expecting some rain down here. It's getting a bit overcast.
0: Yeah.
1: But no, the sun's shining at the moment. So
0: we'll certainly take some rain, although parts of Queensland at the moment have been underwater. I know if it doesn't rain, it pours literally, no pun intended, particularly in Brisbane a couple of times this year and last year.
1: It has, and that's what I've heard about it. But I'm a little bit outside of Brisbane, so we haven't had the downpour that they've had. There has been a bit of rain in Canberra, but today it's quite sunny. It's lovely.
0: Well, downpour of support for One Nation in the last few weeks, but seeing a 10% drop in the popularity in the polls, are you worried about that, Pauline, or are you just taking that in your stride?
1: No, look, I said right from the start, even when we were going up in the polls, I said, it's like the stock exchange. It's up one day, it's down the next. So this far outside the election, I'd say about another year and a half, I think they might call an election at the end of next year. So I'm not worried about it at all.
0: Don't think Albo's going to call one any time early, though, do we?
1: No, look, I don't think he will. He'll wait and sit back and see how this budget works out. He did get hell of a bashing from the budget, but their attitude is, oh, well, it's law now, so we'll just push forward. But they made a big mistake on the widow's pension about negative gearing, or if you're divorced, so therefore, the property that you have will not be covered by negative gearing if it was previously. So it's a big concern, but they don't seem to be too worried about it. They just fix it when it suits them, if they ever do.
0: You fire the lawyer, trucks appear to be everywhere at the moment. They've taken on their own life with social media. I think we got to just under the 5 mil last time I had a look. I'm guessing the campaign for that's up today. What did you get to?
1: Look, I haven't even looked at it myself for the past week, so yeah. We've just been too busy with everything else. But the fire the liar, it was quite funny. People are putting up their own signs on bridges and different things, fire the liar. So it's really taken off the general public. And I think they've really had enough of Albanese. And I'd be surprised if they do return this government.
0: Well, I guess it is a question for you. And I know you say you're not going to put the cart before the horse, but if Pauline Hanson was asked to run the country, would you have a crack at it?
1: Yes, I'd have a crack at it, but that's, a long way off. I'm not going to underestimate myself, my ability. If I want people to actually vote for One Nation, I am the leader of One Nation. So I'm going to have a good team around me. Barnaby's there as well. So you've got another fellow who works for us. He's in the Senate. He's had one of the biggest companies in Western Australia, employed over 1,000 people in construction industry, concreting and to do with mining. So there's a lot of people with experience and knowledge. I mean, say, have a look at the mob that we've got now. Honestly, what lifetime experience have they ever had? And, well, can they actually govern? They've never done it before. Well, this mob, if you have a look at bringing in to this country, people have never been so worse off in their life. That many people are flat out having $1,000 in the bank account, the cost of electricity, job security, the cost of groceries, everything in this country. It's a hell of a mess. So why would you say, this is their scheme to put out there, we wouldn't know what to do? That's a load of rubbish.
0: You'd be happy to know you're about 67 grand off, give or take 5 million bucks.
1: Oh, right. Okay, well, there you go. I didn't even know that. There was one report saying we reached 5 million, but we hadn't, so I didn't want to say anything because I didn't really know.
0: Got to be happy. A new term for the Oxford Dictionary, Pauline, monoculture. People have blown this one out of the water. Just explain to us what you mean by monoculture. You don't mean, by the sounds of it, getting rid of the cultures of other country, but asking them to assimilate when they come here and abide by our laws. Is that correct?
1: Well, of course it is. It's about being proud of who we are as a nation, feeling that you belong, that this is our country, this is Australia. That's why a lot of people want to come here to be Australian. Why do they leave their own countries? Surely they know the difference between their own country, whether it's Italy, China, Palestine or Pakistan or England. We all know the difference in their countries. Why do we not acknowledge our own identity, who we are? Well, I'll ask people. Monoculture means abiding by the same rules. Do you want Sharia law in Australia? Because that's not Australian culture. Do you want multiple marriages? No. Well, that's not what's happening, but it's not Australian culture. Do you want, machetes? And that's culture from another country brought to Australia. Do I want it? No, I don't. People have to understand this. Oh, just wait in Sydney. The now council is putting up horns, blow a horn, so they can actually tell when to go to prayer, Muslim prayer, 5 o'clock in the morning. Is that Australian culture? No, it's not, but we're getting it. So if you want to talk about food, that's just being ignorant, and it's been immature in your comments. Like one fellow said, I'm cleaning out the pantry because of all this foreign food. It's to enjoy the different foods. That's got nothing to do with it. It's belonging. It's being Team Australia, like the soccer team, as I've said. They all play in the green and gold. They all play in the same field. They all play by the same rules. They're all treated the same. That's what I mean by monoculture, because multiculturalism, as many leaders, and especially Merkel from Germany, said it has not worked. Have a look at England. Have a look at France, Denmark, and tell me, do you want the type of country that you want?
0: I think that's a fair response. A couple of listener questions, if you got time.
1: Yeah.
2: Yeah, hi, it's Dee here. I'd like to ask Pauline if she thinks One Nation's popularity will continue. In the New England area, we've got Barnaby Joyce and Brent Larkham, and they're pretty popular, but can One Nation stay popular nationally? That's my question.
0: Well, yes, I've seen a couple of media reports. Oh, you know, One Nation's peaked too early. How are they going to keep up this popularity, you know, obviously so far out from the election? You've pretty much mentioned it. You don't care about popularity. You just want to make sure the job's done.
1: Look, that's right. It all comes down to your policies and what you want to do for the Australian people. And people have to realise, well, what has the current government done for you? What has the opposition done for you? It's their policies over the decades that put us in the situation now. Where's our prosperity? Where's, you know, or the flood of the country of mass migration? That's not my policy. I'm totally opposite to the others. I want to get industries, manufacturing, bring down the cost of living, get rid of all this transmission lines, climate change. That's what our policies are, which will bring productivity, investment into Australia. So I believe that we'll keep putting our policies. And I'm going to clear a matter up now. I'm sick and tired of media jumping on the bandwagon saying I want to get rid of parental leave, paid parental leave. Mm-hmm. Never said anything such thing at all. I have no intentions of ever getting paid, get rid of paid parental leave. We've got women in the workforce. Good on them. They've got the education to actually go and work. And that's what they should do. We have, we pay them paid parental leave, and the father can take that as well. That's paid by the government. My concern was if it was forced on businesses who would struggle to do it because they're doing it tough. But I will have no intentions of ever getting rid of it.
3: Hey, Macca, yeah, got to get in for Pauline. Yes, Pauline, something I've been banging on about for a while with Macca on this radio station is obviously immigration. The world's overpopulated. Australia's overpopulated. Our town's becoming overpopulated. We need to put the brakes on immigration and to get the people in the right positions to fill job vacancies. We need programs in high schools to have kids identified or give them legs up. Like, if, say, for instance, you want to be a builder, well, we'll buy you a whole first lot of tools. You know what I mean? You've got to get the kids, Australians, get into schools and, yes, have them identified and give them a leg up. And then as far as jail, I think, Pauline, we need to overhaul jail, make jail a lot harder. If you're a repeat offender, it should only be 2 feet a day. I don't care. No TV, nothing. You can exercise, that's it. If you're a first-timer, well, make jails a little... certain jails, different for them, but, you know, when you're a repeat offender, you've got to make it harder. You've got to make jail a deterrent. Stop, they want to go to jail because it's better, especially at Christmas time. And also, boy, leave SBS alone. I'm on your team, but leave SBS alone. It's freedom of speech, and I think it's a pretty good channel, to be quite honest, okay? Best of luck, and I'm joining your team very shortly. Thanks, Pauline.
0: A few there for you, Pauline. Immigration and jail's a good one. They talk about the young people joining the military or being told to join the military if they muck up or muck up more than once.
1: Look, he's spot on with the immigration because the numbers we've had coming into the country is not for the workers. In 1 year, 22 to 23, we brought in 739,000. Of those, only 51,605 had skills. Now, we're talking about masseurs, dog walkers, Uber drivers. That's not the case. As far as the young ones working, I had an apprenticeship scheme that I got the government of the day, the Morrison government, to bring in. That was apprentices. They paid for apprenticeships in rural and regional areas. They paid the employer 75% of first year's wage, 50% of second and 25% of third year's wage. They put out a pilot program and that was taken up within 3 weeks of 1,360 apprenticeship schemes. We've got to do that again. Go back to your TAFE colleges and I believe in training them in the educational system before they move on. And so that's training our own schools, Australians, to fill these positions, not bringing in people from overseas. So I totally agree with them there. The SBS is costing us about $300 to $400 million a year. Mm. Maybe they should look at a subscription, or you've got to actually off advertising, because the taxpayers can't keep paying for this anymore. And it was brought in the 70s because we had a lot of people coming in from overseas. But people have to learn to speak English. Don't just go to the SBS. And I'll tell you this thing, Macca. People actually, 872,000 have admitted in the last census they don't speak English or they speak very little.
0: Wow.
1: These people become Australian citizens. Therefore, they are going to vote. If they can't speak the language, how are they getting clear indication of what political parties stand for, who the candidates are, what they're representing? So I don't want people going blindly to vote in elections when they don't even know who or what they're voting for. So there's reasons behind all this, why I say these things.
0: Yeah, big numbers.
4: G'day, Macca. Love the show. I've probably missed the boat here a bit, mate, but I was wondering if you could ask Pauline when you're talking to her. There's a lot of talk. I'm a Pauline supporter. There's a lot of talk out there about, you know, One Nation uncosted policy and all that sort of stuff, and I don't believe all that. I know that One Nation is all for equity and they have costed policies and all that sort of stuff, but I don't think the information is getting out there, which is, and a lot of these lefties, I think, are just none the wiser, which is why they're coming out in their, you know, having their meltdowns and everything. I just wonder if she could, perhaps might be an idea for her to come out and explain her policies through the media, so that people get a gist of what she's actually after, or standing for. All right, thanks, mate. Cheers.
0: How do you report to that one, Pauline? Obviously, you're pretty straight on your policies, but I guess some of these things can be grey areas, can't they?
1: They can be grey areas, and I can understand. Because we're going up in the polls, both political parties are scared of the rise of One Nation, so they're trying to do whatever they can to put pressure on us. Now, no government, as this far out from this election, will advocate and put all their policies out. They keep you in the dark till about only weeks before the election. Some of them are all the week of the election. They release their policies, and then it's all the costings go with it. Why am I under this pressure a year and a half outside the election to actually put the policies and the costings? It's only just recently that we've become a parliamentary party, that we can, through the Parliamentary Budget Office, we can get things costed. But it's also through the Treasury, which is available to us now. So they're jumping on board and having to go at us because we haven't done this. I'm not pulling out all my policies at the moment until we have a clear and concise direction with policies. Yes, I have a lot of ideas, and I've put them out, those ideas, but these don't need to be costed. They will be costed closer to the election, have no doubt about it. There'll be enough pressure put on me. But I'll play by the same rules as the other political parties. And I'll tell these people too, if you want to listen. Well, I tell you what, the Snowy 2 was costed, wasn't it, to cost $2 billion. Well, that's blown out to over $42 billion. Mm. How are those figures for you? Then you look at the Inland Rail. That blew out as well. They couldn't even finish the job. Yeah. And then you have the NBN. That was over $60 billion. It wasn't supposed to cost that much. So, you know, you go and have a look at your costings from the other political parties. And they've never got it right as well.
0: One more for you, if you don't mind, before we go.
5: Yeah, good morning, Macca. Just a question for Pauline. I know, heard today that local government, state government and federal government are all in debt for millions of dollars and will be struggling to meet our debt or loan repayments. Does she have a plan to bring more money back into the councils, the state government and the federal government, so that we can pay our debt down instead of making the future generations pay more for everything? Thank you.
0: Not to mention fighting over the chips like seagulls, Pauline, every time we need some federal government money for a local government project.
1: Local governments don't get the funding anymore that they used to. They're only getting about 1% of federal government funding through to them. They're all struggling because the increase that are happening. A lot of local governments are getting a lot of pressures put on them. The one state
6: issues and responsibilities. Now they're taking on also a lot of local governments are taking up issues that is more social issues, not to do with the job that they're supposed to be doing. So it depends on who you elect to council. Why we are lacking in finance is two ways you get money into a government. It's through productivity or you actually get through taxes. Governments have been lazy. All they've done is run the country in the ground, whereas they are up now going after more taxes, which this last budget is doing. It's going to rip another $77 billion out of the pockets of Australians. You have to get back to getting rid of the red, black and green tape and allowing businesses to get on do the job. The farming sector has been conditioned with all these regulations and tapes, even farming. Do you know if you've got a piece of land there that's been vacant for 15 years, you cannot farm that unless you get approval from the department to farm it. Yeah. We are being restricted constantly all the time. You know, even water, farmers can't have water because they've sold water to foreign ownership, and also in the Murray-Darling Basin there, the federal ownership of it. It's been controlled by these entities that is not allowing us to grow. Industries manufacturing, we've lost over 1,400 industries and manufacturing under this current government. Investment's gone. We've lost also 147 million millionaires out of the country under the current government. They're all taking their business overseas because of the high cost of electricity, because of climate change. So it's a whole raft of different things. Whereas my attitude is get rid of the climate change department, get rid of the red tape, allow business to thrive, let them, you know, put on their workers. We just passed legislation yesterday, which they ran through the parliament, that if you've got a business, you've got to have union workers and union dictated site if you want to get any government pecuniary or get work for the government.
0: Yeah,
6: that's where they're going. So they rammed that through yesterday. So these people out there, businesses who want to get a government job, well, I'm sorry, unless you're a union site, you're going to be flat out getting it.
0: And the ripple effect of that, obviously, auction clearance rates come down, open house numbers come down, and of everyday Australians.
6: Get rid of your higher immigration as well, which is driving up the cost of housing, which is an impost. And, of course, the banks are loving it. They're loaning more money. And, of course, who's loving it more? State governments, because they're getting more stamp duty out of the high rises in the property prices. People need to really have a good look at it and wake up to it. Are you better off now than what you were 10 years ago? And most people will tell you no. So why the hell won't you think about giving One Nation a chance to get in there and strip a lot of this back and get back some common sense in this country? Get rid of this gender identity fluidity, whereas you can't determine with male or female. I put the bill up yesterday to go back to biological sex. Mm-hmm. It was just voted down. They're not interested. They didn't even want to debate it.
0: Yeah, that's just crazy, isn't it? You can identify as a chair in 2026. Thank you so much, Senator Pauline Hanson. Appreciate your time.
6: My pleasure. Thanks, Macca.
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0: Megan Stevens and O'Julie, Supertramp, and it's raining again. Jermaine Stewart, not far away, Julian Lennon and Club Nouveau will update the latest in regional news with Scarlett Coppola.
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1: With the latest from the 88.9 FM newsroom, I'm Scarlett Coppola. A 19-year-old man has been charged following an alleged assault in Tamworth yesterday. Oxley police were called to a hotel on Peel Street early Sunday morning, following reports a man was threatened with a knife and chased. The 19-year-old allegedly threatened security guards before being arrested in the car park. He faces 9 charges and was refused bail to appear at Tamworth Local Court in July. Tamworth's new regional mental health unit has been officially unveiled today, with operations set to commence within weeks. Delivered under a $700 million state government infrastructure program, the facility expands local capacity with 37 new beds. This includes 25 for adults, 8 for older patients, and 4 specialist beds for adolescents. A new bridge connects the unit directly to the main hospital, while collaboration with the local Aboriginal community has ensured the space is culturally inclusive. Patients will transition from the existing Banksia unit over the coming weeks. The popular silent auction is returning to the Tamworth Regional Gallery, with the exhibition opening this Thursday. As the biggest annual fundraising event for the Friends of the Gallery, it showcases a broad range of local creativity across painting, ceramics, sculpture, and jewellery. Proceeds from the artwork sales go toward acquiring new works for the gallery's permanent collection. Visitors to Armidale can finally step back into the region's rail history, with doors set to reopen at the newly refurbished Bicentennial Railway Museum. The 1883 Heritage Building has just undergone a major facelift, featuring fresh painting, new cladding and upgraded facilities. Transport for New South Wales says the refresh secures the future of the museum, which honours the generations of local workers who built the New England Rail Network. Moving over the weekend to the local women's competitions, where Moree Rugby Union scored the day's biggest shutout, blanking Corindai 70-0. Rob College and Barabar also secured big wins. In AFL, the Inverell Saints women dominated the Nomads by over 100 points, while Gunnedah beat Tamworth. In lower grades, Walker's second grade pancreatic cancer fundraiser was a massive success, keeping a clean sheet against Tamworth. While in soccer, the Demon Knights second grade beat Namoi United 4-2. That's your regional news. I'm Scarlett Coppola.
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3: Hey, Macca, it's Phil here again. My question for Pauline, I just want to let her know that she has my vote and the vote of everybody I know down there in the Hamburger Valley, because I'm related to most of it. It's a lot of people. Yeah, that's all I wanted to say. Catch you later. Bye.

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0: 67639533 is the Macca line phone number. And thank you to the fellow that messaged as well yesterday in relation to the parody song played about Anthony Albanese. Apologies if anybody was offended. We always do have the disclaimer, thoughts and comments of our listeners and not necessarily that of 88.9 and its management. And sometimes it is good to have a bit of a laugh. A bit of tongue-in-cheek. I think they can handle it, these politicians. A lot of these songs are AI and whatever else, and we're happy to put across both sides of the coin. But if anybody was offended by that, then, yeah, I guess apology is in order. But in saying that, it is community radio, different guidelines to commercial radio, and we do get away with a little bit more when it comes to freedom of speech. But if you are offended, then we certainly don't want that for any of our listeners. In saying that too, I want to hear from Labor supporters, and I want to hear from people that think that Albo's doing a good job. I want to talk to Labor representatives. I was just on the phone again to Deputy Mayor at Gunnedah, Kate McGrath, who is a staunch Labor representative, and I'm happy to talk to Labor, but they don't want to talk to us. And we'd love, if you think Albo's doing a good job, jump on the Macca line, 67639533. Tell us why. We don't want to be one-sided, but it makes it tricky when the only ones that want to call are the One Nation and the Liberal supporters.
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7: 10 o'clock. Good morning, I'm Madeline. A driver is unaccounted for after seven trucks erupted into an inferno on the Hume Highway. It's understood two trucks collided and careered into five others parked at a rest stop southwest of Goulburn. The vehicles were carrying highly flammable materials, including butane, resin, memory foam and alcohol. Fire and rescues confirmed four drivers escaped the wreckage. Senior Liberals argue good policy will help them win the next federal election, not a rebrand of the party. Western Sydney MP Melissa McIntosh says the Liberals need to articulate what they stand for to improve their standing among voters. Latest opinion polls show the party is struggling against One Nation and Labor. Liberal Senator Jane Hume has told Luke Grant it's not a rebrand that's needed, but the ability to hold the Albanese government to account.
8: Kick them out at the next election, and the only way we can do that is by presenting a credible plan for Australia's future. And we do that with a credible team to do it.
7: Flights are being delayed in and out of Sydney Airport due to fog, which has settled over parts of the city. Passengers are being told to check the status of their flight with their airline. A road weather alert is in place for all suburbs due to reduced visibility. The federal government's under pressure to sack the Climate Change Authority chair over a taxpayer-funded trip to Brazil. Matt Keane attended a climate conference where he appeared on a panel sponsored by his private employer. The opposition says there's a clear conflict of interest between Mr. Keane's roles.
9: The Greens are pushing for the government to ensure teenagers earn superannuation even if they work fewer than 30 hours a week. A number of big employers already pay workers under 18 their super, but at least 500,000 teenagers are missing out. The cost to business would be about $1 billion. Greens Senator David Shoebridge says it's important the government rectifies this measure.
10: If you're doing the same work, you should get paid the same rate. Why is it that teenagers are getting literally cheated out of their superannuation? They're putting the hours in. They've got a retirement like everybody else. So I don't think employers should get a freebie, particularly these big employers.
9: The Consumer Watchdog is seeking penalties and compensation against Amazon over allegations it used unfair contract terms to charge yearly subscribers extra. The ACCC claims these terms meant consumers with an annual Prime subscription were required to pay an extra $3 a month to maintain ad-free streaming. Also making news, 89 people have been charged as part of a three-day operation targeting organised crime groups and high-risk offenders in Sydney's west. In finance, a few minutes into trade, the All Ords is up 1 point at 90.28. One Australian dollar is buying 68.8 US cents.
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9: There's been a major upset at the World Cup, with four-time champions Germany sent packing by Paraguay, who